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2: Good evening and welcome to another edition of Calder's Confessions with me, Calder John, and Maggie Curry, who is sat opposite me, ready to dish out some advice. You all right?
3: I'm fine, thank you. And you?
2: Good, not bad, not bad. You've been off gallivanting, listening to orchestras, haven't you?
3: I have. It was really, really good. The Halley Orchestra.
2: Really?
3: Yeah.
2: Whereabouts?
3: Jodrell Bank.
2: Jodrell Bank. Yeah. Do you know what? I know somebody with ears the size of Jodrell Bank.
3: Really?
2: Yeah. Very famous person.
3: Pardon? Very hard time to stand up then.
2: No, he does very well. He stands quite well. Anyway, we'll move on. Sorry. Got a load of dilemmas lined up for you this evening. So are you ready for it?
3: Absolutely.
2: Good. I do hope so. Just to give you guys out there an idea of what's coming up, have a listen to this.
1: Real people.
2: He ended it because he said I wasn't giving him what he needed. Quite what he meant by that, I don't know.
1: Real stories.
2: I've spent most of my life doing exactly what I've wanted to do in terms of work and living a life that most men would be quite envious of.
1: Real life.
2: The doctors can't be specific about how long he has left, but they tell us it's months rather than years.
1: This is Calder's Confessions. You'll find it hard not to listen. We'll do.

0: You're listening to Calder's Confessions with Calder John and Maggie Curry. Time for our first dilemma now. This one is a lady called Lara. She's 24. Have a listen. See what you make of it.
1: Real people, real stories, real life. This is Calder's Confessions.
0: I broke up with my ex 3 months ago, and I'm still having vivid nightmares about what happened. What gets me down most is that I wasn't with the bloke for that long. We did have a 2-year relationship when we were in our teens, but that died a natural death and I got over it. 6 years later, he came back into my life again. We hit it off and started seeing each other. I quickly realised he wasn't the guy I used to know. He was cruel and controlling, but the problem was, I had him on some kind of pedestal and let him get away with far too much. The relationship lasted for just 2 months this second time around. He ended it because he said I wasn't giving him what he needed. Quite what he meant by that, I don't know, but he threw so many insults at me the day he ended it that I just locked myself indoors and sobbed. Looking back now, I can see that it was a stupid idea getting together with him again, and I'm puzzled as to why I'm having these nightmares about him. It's happened at least a dozen times since we broke up, and every time, he's there in my face telling me how rubbish I am in bed and how I don't know what it is to be in a relationship. He hurls practically every insult in the book at me, and I end up in floods of tears. Then I wake up and realise it was just a nightmare, but still end up crying my eyes out because the experience was so real. For 2 months now, I've been seriously down. Aside from my pets, I haven't spoken to anyone, and I think even my pets are starting to get fed up with me now. I'm not a stupid person, not by a long shot, but it seems that I've let some idiot bloke get the better of me, and in turn, it's ruining my life. Why is this happening

0: Here's a recap for you on Lara's story. She broke up with an ex around about 3 months ago. It was a particularly nasty breakup. In fact, it was a guy who she'd given a second chance to. She's 24 at the moment. The couple had been dating when they were in their teens, didn't last very long, and then got back together again and had this brief two-month relationship that, as I say, ended badly. When the guy finished it, he called her all the names under the sun and really did a job on her, told her that she didn't know how to be in a relationship, she was useless in bed, all sorts. Now she's having continual nightmares about this, and she can't quite understand it because she hated being with the guy. She's glad it's over, but she seems to be reliving it night after night and waking up in floods of tears. She says she's not a stupid person, and she can't understand why she's let some idiot get the better of her, because it's ruining her life. She wants to know why this is happening to her. Lara, I think it's happening because he did do such a good job on you. He left almost an imprint on your mind that you're everything that he said you were. Sounds like a right idiot, to be honest, and you are. Well shot of him. You're quite right to be relieved. Maggie, what do you think about this? Why is she having flashbacks and stuff? It's over. It's done with.
1: It may be over and done with, but not in her mind. And I think, basically, that Lara, your self-confidence has been trashed by this man. And he has his own insecurities, which he's blaming you for. I would try to ignore it. I know that's hard. But remember, you're worth so much more than this. Forget all about him. Just start anew with... Begin to start rebuilding your self-confidence.
0: How does she do that, though, when she's waking up in the middle of the night with nightmares? The guy, you know, obviously had a huge impact.
1: Of course he did, I understand
0: that. Or the things
1: he
0: said. Yeah, people can hurt you quite badly with just words, can't they?
1: They can hurt you with words, but they are just words. And once she realises that her self-confidence has been trashed by this man and that she can change what she thinks, then... the nightmares will certainly go away, and she's got to start to expect better things, and then she will get better things.
0: I think one thing that could make a huge amount of difference, Lara, is if you were to get out and about and start talking to people. You said you've become a bit of a hermit. You're not, you know, going out. You're just talking to your pets. They're not going to give you any answers, but perhaps getting out there amongst some old friends or what have you who can remind you that you're a great person, that you're not everything this idiot said you are.
1: Great idea.
0: Yeah, perhaps then, though, you know, she'll start to regain that self-confidence. Difficult one, Lara. All we can say to you, though, is that this will pass. It's not going to last forever. But I think you can make a difference by, you know, getting up off your backside and going out. Don't lock yourself in behind closed doors, because, you know, facing this alone isn't going to be easy, really. I don't think you'll get past it.

0: You're listening to Calder's Confessions with Maggie Curry, our resident life coach. She's scowling at me. Never mind. Oh, she is as well. And me, Calder John. We're going to move things along with our next dilemma now. This one's a guy called Stuart who's 41. Have a listen to this one. Have a think about what you'd do if you were Stuart.
1: Real people, real stories, real life. This is Calder's Confessions.
0: I'm 41 and at the moment I'm single. I've always believed that life begins at 40, but in my case, it seems to be the polar opposite is true. Last year, I came out of a 4-year-long relationship thinking that I needed to spend some time alone before getting back out there and finding somebody new. I've got a pretty demanding job and I do work unsociable hours. To be honest, it's been a relief to only have to think about myself for a change. I've spent most of my life doing exactly what I've wanted to do in terms of work and living a life that most men would be quite envious of. The problem is, over this last year, things seem to have come to a grinding halt. I've come to realise that without a woman in my life, I'm faced with a lonely and dull future. A couple of months ago, I decided to start looking for a new partner, and this time, I wanted to get it right. So I made a list of everything I wanted in a woman, and I fed that into various dating websites. I wasn't asking for anything earth-shattering, just somebody who was solvent, fun, and looking for a long-term relationship. Pretty quickly, I started getting messages from women who were interested in meeting up. I have to be honest, out of 20 women who replied to me, not one of them was my type. Scarily, an awful lot of them just seemed to be sad and lonely themselves, but so desperate for love that they came across as frightening. What worries me most here is that the clock is ticking away and I'm not getting any younger. Do you think I've left it too late to settle down properly? How should I go about finding the right woman?

Time to recap then on Stuart's story. 41 years old, he's a single guy. He came out of a four-year-long relationship around about a year ago, and since then has spent some time on his own, knuckling down, just getting on with his job, and he's been quite happy. Although, niggling doubts are starting to surface now in that at 41, he reckons he's not getting any younger, and the future's looking bleak. He doesn't want to end up sad and lonely with a dull and boring future, so started looking for a new partner, and he's turned to the internet. He's gone onto various dating websites with a very clear and fixed idea in his mind of what he wants. He's had a number of replies. He says most of them are nutcases, and also seem to be sad and lonely themselves, but so desperate for love that they come across as frightening. Stuart says what worries him most here is that the clock is ticking away and he's not getting any younger. He feels like he's wasted years of his life with casual relationships, and he wants to know if he's left it too late to settle down properly. He also wants to know how he can go about finding the right woman. Stuart, the right woman's going to find you. Don't you worry about that. I think you've had this revelation in your mind that, you know, things have got to change. You've got to be in a relationship. And you've allowed that to kind of eat away at you a bit and grow and grow and grow beyond, you know, the proportions it should be in. I think if you go out there looking, right, and you're desperate,

0: do this. Just take it easy. I tell you, the right relationship will come along when you're least expecting it. Just stop looking for it. And yeah, the fact that you found all these sad, desperate, lonely women on dating websites doesn't surprise me, because they're all in the same boat as you. They're all clutching at straws. And I think really they're all trying to do it the wrong way. Maggie?
1: I think you're totally right. I think you should stop trying so hard and start socialising with his friends and stop worrying, walking around with that desperate tattooed on his forehead. He probably looks just as scary to the women as they look
0: yeah,
1: to him.
0: Yeah, I'll bet.
1: And he'd be a mirror of himself.
0: Just basically ends up being a nightmare, doesn't
1: yeah.
0: it? You know? Totally.
1: Well, just chat to women casually. Don't push it too hard, and he will find that someone
0: will come along.
1: Someone,
0: you know,
1: when
0: the biggest
1: it.
0: The biggest danger is yeah. that you do end up with all these short term relationships because you have sort of chosen the wrong person, so it goes horribly wrong. But not only that, while you're wasting your time with those relationships, as you've said yourself, Stuart, the right woman could go sailing by and you miss her.
1: Yeah,
0: you know,
1: you've got to open your
0: the
1: mind
0: chance
1: to
0: of
1: all
0: happiness. Of course, you have. Slow down a bit. Stop going online. Or if you do go online, just go on and have a chat. Don't go on there thinking you're going to find somebody. You may well do so, but, you know, for the moment, take it easy, Stuart. You'll be okay. And 41, no age at all. God, blimey, I wish I was 41.
1: Me too.

0: This is Calder's Confessions. My name's Calder John. We've got one more dilemma for you in this hour. This one is from Terry. She's 36. Have a listen to this one. Have a think about what you'd do if you were in Terry's shoes.
1: Real people, real stories, real life. This is Calder's Confessions.
0: I've been engaged to the man of my dreams for the last 2 years. I used to think that I'd met him at exactly the right moment in my life, but recently I've changed my mind about that completely. 6 months ago, he was diagnosed with terminal cancer, and since then we've been making the most of every single day we have together. The doctors can't be specific about how long he has left, but they tell us it's months rather than years. My fiancé and I had planned to marry in early 2015 and start a family. Obviously, the wedding isn't going ahead now, but he is still talking about having a child. He says he doesn't want to leave me on my own and seems to think that a child will fill the void that I'm going to have to face. I couldn't be more against this idea though. I haven't told him that, and he actually thinks that I stopped taking the pill last month so I could fall pregnant. I didn't. I'm going to have to face the future on my own, and I think it would be very unfair to have a child knowing that he or she will never know their father. I feel terrible for lying, but it's the only way to keep the peace right now. My head is in such a state that half the time, I don't know if I'm coming or going, and my fiancé is understandably not with it either. I do feel terrible guilt for telling lies, but he has such a short time left, and I want to make that time as special as I possibly can. I don't want to have to spend it arguing over the rights or wrongs of me having his child once he's passed away. Do you think I'm wrong for doing this? My sister knows all about it and keeps on telling me to be honest about it. But I know that my fiancé will be devastated if he thinks I don't want his child. What can I do? Whoa.

0: Here's a recap for you on Terry's story then. 36 years old, she's been engaged to the man of her dreams for the last 2 years, and they've actually planned to marry in 2015. But that's all kind of been put on hold and almost been blown out of the water, to be honest with you, because he's been diagnosed with terminal cancer. He's got 6 months left to live. Now, the couple are coming to terms with this as best they can, but Terry's fiance has come up with this idea of her becoming pregnant with his child, so that when he's gone, she's got somebody with her who is, in effect, a remnant of her fiance. She's not happy with the idea, although she's going along with it to keep the peace. She's told her fiance that she's come off the pill. She hasn't really. She's just going to let him continue believing that they're trying for a child. And eventually, when he's gone, you know, he's gone. She's kind of tearing herself to pieces over this. She's got her sister saying that she needs to be honest. She's got her conscience nudging her every now and then, telling her pretty much that lying to this guy is wrong. Now, I have to tell you, Terry, I completely agree with your sister and your conscience. I don't think you should be lying to the guy for all sorts of reasons, but primarily, you know, because when he's gone, that guilt you're feeling now will be immense, you know, because there'll be nothing you can do about it when he's gone. I think you need to have a conversation with him and say you're not comfortable with carrying his child, as difficult as it may be. You know, the whole situation is difficult. What you're going through is difficult. Nothing is easy in this, but I think you do have to sit down and talk. And that really is all you've got left with the guy, the honesty and the love between you, not these lies. It's just getting in the way, isn't it?
1: It certainly is. I think honesty is the best policy here, Terry. Tell your fiancé exactly how you feel and why you feel like you do. And if you feel that bringing up a child on your own is not for you, then don't do it. Simple as that.
0: Absolutely. See, he's gonna go to his grave with the disappointment that he didn't father a child. But if you cross that bridge now, it's not going to happen. That expectation isn't there, you know?
1: No, it isn't, yeah.
0: And I would explain to him that you just want to concentrate on you and him and spending, you know, what little time you have left together.
1: And as you say, the guilt will just eat away at you.
0: Of course it will. Get worse and worse and worse. Terry, I'm really sorry. It's perhaps not what you wanted to hear, but I think the right thing to do is tell the truth.

There we are. That's the end of this first hour of Calder's Confessions. Maggie Curry, our resident life coach, and myself, Calder John, will be back in the next hour with more dilemmas, more great music, and of course, more down-to-earth and honest advice. We'll catch you in a moment.

0: 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This is Calder's Confessions.
1: Welcome back. It's Calder's Confessions with Calder John and Maggie Curry, who's swilling her coffee. Do you need that?
2: Oh, yes, definitely.
1: Does it keep you going?
2: It does.
1: Okay. More relationships to come in this hour, I'm afraid. It's a relationship show.
2: Interesting things, aren't they?
1: Yeah, somebody said the other day that this show's all about relationships. It's not just, is it? We talk about other things.
2: There's all sorts of things, but relationships are there.
1: They are, and funnily enough, that's probably the key thing in most people's lives that they get wrong.
2: Yes, but you also have your relationship with yourself, so everything's a relationship, isn't it?
1: Of course you do. Okay, well, look, here's a taste of what's coming up in this next hour of the show.
0: Real people.
1: To make this worse, my girlfriend sat and watched over my shoulder and made me write this woman a message saying that she meant nothing to me.
0: Real stories.
1: He is quite a selfish guy, and I spent a lot of time in our relationship trying to get him to notice me and treat me well.
0: Real life.
1: I've known since I was 12 that it's fairly small. In the showers at school, after games, everyone used to laugh at me and call me names because mine wasn't as big as theirs.
0: This is Calder's Confessions. You'll find it hard not to listen.

0: My name's Calder John. You're listening to Calder's Confessions, the show about real people with unreal lives. We're going to move along now with our first dilemma of this hour. This one's from Ian, who's 37. Have a listen. See what you make of it.
1: Real people, real stories, real life. This is Calder's Confessions.
0: I've been with my partner for just over a year, and recently she's been hinting that she wants me to ask her to marry her. She's a great girl and we're really happy together, but marriage isn't something I've ever considered with anyone. She's also become increasingly jealous and insecure lately. Last month, she insisted that I remove a woman from my friends list on Facebook, and although I did this, I'm now feeling a fair bit of resentment over it. The woman was a long-standing friend, and there's never been any funny business between us at all. To make this worse, my girlfriend sat and watched over my shoulder and made me write this woman a message saying that she meant nothing to me and that I was taking her off my list because I didn't want to lead her on. How ridiculous is that? I tried to tell her that she has nothing to worry about, and to keep her quiet, I've even told her that we'll think about getting married next year. But really, the way I feel at the moment, marriage is the last thing on my mind. It feels to me like this is the beginning of the end, and that upsets me a lot. Because as I said, before she got all insecure and demanding, I was perfectly happy with her. Why do people place so much importance on Facebook? It's not even real life, is it? Is there anything I can do to get past this growing resentment in my mind so I can get back to where I was in the relationship?

0: We just heard Ian's story then. Time to recap briefly on it. He has been with this girl for around about a year now, or this woman. Everything's been fine up until recently when she turned a bit controlling and jealous. She even went through his Facebook and insisted that he remove certain people from his list. For one particular woman, his partner insisted that he write a message saying, "I'm taking you off my list because I'm not interested in you and I don't want to lead you on and, you know, goodbye." And Ian's a bit upset by this, quite rightly. He's miffed and he knows that Facebook is just Facebook. It's not real life. You know, it's all right, there's real people there, but blimey, who you have on your friends list is really completely unimportant most of the time. The problem is, his girlfriend wants to get married. She is hinting that she wants him to propose. Things are going horribly wrong. Ian is thinking about proposing just to keep her quiet, but he's got this resentment growing in his mind, and actually he feels like this episode with Facebook was the beginning of the end. Wants to know if there's anything he can do to get past the resentment and get his relationship back on track. I'm going to pass this one right over to Maggie, see what she thinks.
1: Well, Ian, I think this is a case of your girlfriend being insecure, and this is not your problem, it's hers. Don't allow her to control you. And who you talk to, who you message, who you do whatever it is you do with is entirely up to you. And if she can't change, then perhaps I would consider ending the relationship, and don't propose for the wrong reasons, whatever you do.
0: It's a bit of a journey, relationships, isn't it? You get to know more and more about your partner as time goes on. I actually think, no matter how long you've been together, you'll be one to tell me this, I might be wrong. I actually think you never truly know a person. Okay, you know them fairly well.
1: Yeah, there's always something more to learn.
0: Always something more. And, you know, you have to be prepared for the fact that you may or may not like what you learn.
1: Well, that's it. But most relationships are compromised somewhere. And if she can't compromise and you can't compromise, then you're not going to get anywhere, are you?
0: And this is a year down the line, and already, for me, she's being outrageous.
1: It's just sending warning signals to me.
0: Certainly is. Imagine 5 years down the line. You know, imagine when she gets bored with Facebook and starts to talk about people in the office, at work or whatever. Oh, you've got to change jobs because that woman's there.
1: I know.
0: Sounds like a nightmare to me, Ian.
1: And
0: far be it from me to tell you who you should or shouldn't see. But you know what? I would be seriously thinking about walking away from this one.
1: Me too. Shine bright like a diamond. Shine bright like a diamond.

0: It's Calder's Confessions. My name's Calder John. Maggie Curry's here with me. We're running through your stories. Got one now from Stacey, who's 28. Have a listen to this one. Have a think about what you'd do if you were Stacey.
1: Real people, real stories, real life. This is Calder's Confessions.
0: I think I'm having a bit of a quarter-life crisis right now, and I'm looking for some advice. I'm 27 and have been with my boyfriend for 3 years. Recently, I've come to realise that I don't think I can see myself marrying him. He is quite a selfish guy, and I spent a lot of time in our relationship trying to get him to notice me and treat me well. Things have been much better in the last 2 or 3 months since I told him I had enough and was leaving. But to be honest, I think the damage has been done, and I just don't feel the same way anymore. However, I have got it into my head that I'm too old to meet someone else right now. I know I'm being ridiculous, but deep down I can't seem to get this nagging voice out of my head saying I will never meet anyone else. I used to get a lot of male attention, but nobody's approached me in the last few years, so maybe I've lost whatever it is I had. And what if my relationship now isn't that bad and I'm just being too fussy and I regret walking away later? I also have no single friend, so I'm scared I won't have anyone to go out on the town with. I don't know why I'm all of a sudden feeling like this. I was never someone who needed a boyfriend, and I know I'd be just as happy single, if not happier, as I am now. But I do want to meet someone new eventually, and I'm starting to doubt that my perfect guy is actually out there. Is this just a normal fear of the unknown? If it is, what can I do about it? I really do feel left behind, and that everyone else is settling down to happy lives, and I'm back at square one.

0: Here's a recap for you on Stacey's story. A bit confusing, actually. She's in a relationship at the moment. She's been with a guy for 3 years. Around about 6 or 7 months ago, she realised that it wasn't exactly fulfilling. It wasn't giving her what she wanted. And she pinpointed it as being the fact that her boyfriend was kind of disrespectful, didn't treat her well, didn't pay her compliments, all that sort of thing. So she had a word with him a couple of months ago, 2 or 3 months ago, told him she'd had enough of it all and was leaving. Now, he took this signal on board, or he took what she said on board and made some changes, and he's treating her much, much better now. But for Stacey, it's not enough. The relationship's gone stale, and she's thinking it's time perhaps to walk away. One thing that's stopping her from doing that is that she's really scared of being on her own. She says most of her friends are in relationships. She wouldn't know where to start in terms of finding a new guy. And what she has found over the last few years is that, you know, guys don't approach her as much as they used to. Things perhaps have changed in that respect. She says, perhaps I'm not as attractive as I used to be. She says, what if the relationship isn't that bad and I'm just being too fussy and I end up ending it and then regretting it later? Difficult one, Stacey. Personally, for me, being unhappy in a relationship, is a clear signal that it's time to either change things or end it. And you have changed things. You've got your fella to change how he treats you, and you're still not happy. So for me, it is time for you to walk away. I know it's been 3 years. The fact that you're scared of being on your own should not lock you into a relationship that you're not happy with, because you know what? That will just breed more and more unhappiness and resentment. It's difficult, as I say. You know, I don't know the guy you're with. I don't know your relationship. All I know is what you've told me here. And from what you've told me here, it's time to walk away. What do you think, Maggie?
1: I think you're totally right, Stacey. You haven't lost whatever it is you had in the past. You've definitely still got it. You've just got to rebuild it all, rebuild your confidence. Get out there, find some new people, new friends, maybe have a nice new haircut and go out and meet new people. You'll feel better. And you will find friends, and you will find a new man eventually. And I would leave this relationship, as Calder says, and you are not too old to find someone else.
0: Not at 28. Blimey.
1: No, good Lord, blimey. No.
0: What does that make us?

0: You're listening to Calder's Confessions with Maggie Curry and Calder John. Time now for our last dilemma of this show. It's a guy called Mike who's 22. Have a listen to this one. Have a think about what you'd do if you were in Mike's shoes.
1: Real people, real stories, real life. This is Calder's Confessions.
0: I'm 22 and still a virgin. I am interested in women and I've had loads and loads of girlfriends. The problem is, every time things start to get steamy, I end up doing something to end the relationship. You see, I have a complex about the size of my penis. I've known since I was 12 that it's fairly small. In the showers at school, after games, everyone used to laugh at me and call me names because mine wasn't as big as theirs. This one girl that I almost went all the way with started laughing the minute she saw how small it is. And that alone left me afraid of women for over a year. Mine measures 4 inches when it's erect and is practically invisible when it's not. So I know for a fact it's not normal. I tend to overcompensate for this defect by showering girls with gifts and being overly nice to them, which I know they love. The crazy thing is that because I'm always the one to end things because of my problem, that I have a reputation for being a bad bloke. I can't win no matter what I do. Recently, I've been lurking in a forum online and pretending to be a girl, so I could ask some questions about what girls consider to be normal. I've had answers ranging from 6 to 9 inches, which really didn't help me too much at 4 inches. One girl even told me about her experience with a guy with a small penis, and she told me she couldn't even feel it when he was making love to her. This whole thing has been a nightmare so far. I really shouldn't be a virgin at my age, but I can't seem to get past the embarrassment or humiliation of getting naked in front of a girl. What can I do about this? Do you think surgery is my only option?

0: Here's a very brief recap for you on Mike's story. 22 years old, he's not particularly well hung. In fact, he's got a 4-inch penis. And that has been pretty much the blight of his life. In every relationship he's entered into, he's been afraid to be intimate with a member of the opposite sex. He says the one time he did think about going all the way, the minute the girl saw his penis, she ended up in fits of laughter. Worryingly, Mike has been impersonating women in forums online just so he can find out what other girls consider to be normal in terms of the size of a guy's manhood. He's come to the conclusion that 6 to 9 inches is what most women expect, and if they get any less, then they're completely disappointed. He says the whole thing has been a nightmare so far. I really shouldn't be a virgin at my age, but I can't seem to get past the embarrassment or humiliation of getting naked in front of a girl. What can I do? Do you think surgery is my only option? Mike, no, I don't think surgery is an option at all. Yeah, you've got to live with the fact that you're not particularly well endowed, and that's just, unfortunately, one of those things. Some people, you know, have other issues in life that they have to cope with, and this is no different. All right, it's a little bit more intimate than most, but you know what? When you meet the right person, it won't actually be all about sex. And I think if you do end up falling in love with somebody, they will accept you for the way you are. And when they make love to you, they'll be making love to you rather than thinking, oh God, you know, this is no good. The guy's got nothing down there. Because sex is all in the mind. It's not all physical. Yes, there's the physical pleasure, but 99.9% of making love with the person you love is about them, not about how they look or how they feel or anything like that. It's about them and about you and about being together with them. I can't say you're worrying about nothing. That would be a bit cruel. But you are worrying about this way, way, way too much. Yes, it's an issue. Yes, it's something you've got to deal with. I think you, at the moment, you haven't dealt with it particularly well. I don't think you should push it aside and try and avoid it. I think it's something that you should accept is the way it is, and perhaps even talk to these girls about it before you get to the point where, you know, you are going to end up naked and they're going to discover for themselves that you've got this issue. I think if you talk about it, you may well find that you meet the right person, because you can suss people out, suss their reactions out, and you may well find somebody who can help you come to terms with it and have a perfectly normal, healthy sex life, which is not beyond the realms of my imagination for sure. Maggie, what do you think?
1: I think you're totally right, Calder, and I think you should take his courage in both hands and get out there and meet new people.
0: Just his courage?
1: Yes, sorry. Just his courage.
0: Sorry, Mike.
1: Worry about what other people think. It's none of his business what they think. And he is normal. He may have a slightly smaller penis than anybody else, but other people have bigger ears or smaller noses or whatever.
0: Have you noticed the theme in this show? They're all worried about what other people think, yes, pretty much, aren't they?
1: No, you shouldn't worry about what other people think. It's none of our business what other people think of us.
0: What you're going through, Mike, is just something you've got to go through. You are the way you are. You can't change that. Forget this surgery rubbish, for goodness sakes. You'll end up looking like Frankenstein or something and really scaring people off. What other people think doesn't really matter. It's what you think and feel that matters. And I think that's what you need to focus on.

0: Real people, real stories, real life. This is Calder's Confessions.
1: There we are then. That's the end of this edition of Calder's Confessions. I must thank Maggie Curry. Thank you.
2: No, thank you for having me here.
1: It's been enjoyable. It's been a blast, they say. Thank you out there for listening as well. And also, of course, thank you for everyone who allowed us to use their dilemmas on air. Good luck with what you're going through. I really mean that. I know it's difficult, but life does go on. And you can get past all this stuff. You really can. Till next time, when we're back with more dilemmas and more advice, do take care. Goodbye.
2: Bye for now.
0: Real people, real stories, real life. This is Calder's Confessions. No.

0: 20-week scan, they thought there was something wrong with the heart, a hole. I see real love
1: in your eyes. This baby meant everything to us. And it fills me up when
2: you start to cry. If something goes wrong, you've got an hour to get into a cardiac unit.
3: Daniel's had two operations.
2: Yep.
3: He had his first operation when he was 13 days old. Really, what we're looking at here is I have been targeted for the last 3 years by paedophiles, by the relentless attack by these women.
2: That in front of me, I'm bound to be sitting here thinking you're lying, aren't I? I will take the blame if it keeps. I tell you what, don't start me on football hooligans. God, I know kids that get their teeth kicked in by those animals.

0: One day, I got a call from the head at the school my children attended, saying that my five-year-old daughter had tried to hang herself.
1: Now it's clear, we have seen heaven from here.
2: Real people with unreal lives. That's Calder's Confessions.
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0: Hello, it's Gary Jackson back with another couple of hours of music from across the decades, another Darwin Award, and of course a Book of Days, because people are having birthdays all the time these days. It's really becoming fashionable. We started off with Shakin' Stevens and a song called Love Attack, and we followed him with a song that, as Kimmy Pop suggested, a lot of ladies used to shuffle around the dance floor to, one or two men as well when they plucked up the courage, Shalimar, and a song called I Can Make You Feel Good. Now for the Beatles cover version, it's Petula Clark.
1: They covered the Beatles. Maybe they should have known.

0: with Gary Jackson. 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
1: He makes Ronnie Wood look like Hannah Montana. When he shuts his eyes, it's like someone's put a chef's hat on a walnut.
2: Even though we both know we're liars and we start each other's fires, we

Petula Clark and her version of the Beatles' B-side called Rain, followed by Ellie Goulding and a song called Close to Me. Now, Shawn Mendes really hasn't got the hang of his sat-nav, because apparently he's lost in Japan.

0: Shawn Mendes featuring Zedd and a song called Lost in Japan.
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1: Well, now we've got that sorted out, can we get on? I've got to get home. If my pussy isn't attended to by 8 o'clock, I shall be stroking it for the rest of the evening.
2: Apparently this is the original version of a British hit.

0: Oh, yeah. That was Blur and a song called Song 2. I'm not sure whatever happened to Song 1. Before that, we heard the original version of a huge worldwide hit for Tina Turner. That was the original version of The Best that we heard by the now sadly late Bonnie Tyler. Now follow that, and it's a Kylie Commode follow that this week. So let's hear an original song or original version of a song that she covered, and then something by Kylie herself. We will start with Chairman of the Board.
1: Now follow that, an original of a song, then a different tune by an artist that covered it.

Chairman of the Board, and Give Me Just a Little More Time, followed by Kylie Minogue, who covered Just Give Me Just a Little More Time, this time with Can't Get You Out of My Head. Now a song from an album called Goodnight Nashville, released by Ashley Campbell, daughter of the very famous singer Glen Campbell. The album, as I mentioned, was called Goodnight Nashville, and this is called Wish We Were Having a Good Time.

0: Ashley Campbell from the excellent album Goodnight Nashville and Wish We Were Having a Good Time.
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two songs there from the BBC Live Lounge. In the album was released music in 2012. Jessie J was first with Domino, followed by Rita Ora and a song called Somebody That I Used to Know. Two songs coming up of many hits written by the late Neil Sedaka. And I still remember him during the COVID pandemic appearing online every day and playing some music at his piano to try and cheer people up. Wonderful of Neil Sedaka to do that. Anyway, two songs written or co-written by him. And we will start with The Searchers.

Two songs written or co-written by Neil Sedaka there. The Searchers were first with Solitaire, followed by the man himself, Neil Sedaka, and a song called Betty Grable. We are fast approaching the Book of Days for this week, and to take us up to it, this is Eels, and a song called Novocaine for the Soul.

0: And that's where it ends. Eels and a song called Novocaine for the Soul.
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Many happy returns of the day today to Kevin Sim, vocalist with Liberty X, who we just heard with their UK number one single, Just a Little. Born 1980, the group was formed by the five finalists of the British talent show Pop Stars, who failed to make it into the group Hearsay. Liberty X went on to achieve 10 consecutive UK top 20 singles. Born today in 1966, celebrating a birthday, Terry Ellis, who with En Vogue had the 1992 US number 2 and UK number 4 single, My Loving, You're Never Gonna Get It. In 1996, Don't Let Go became the group's third and most successful single to reach number 2 in America and became their sixth number 1 on the US R&B chart, scoring more number 1 singles on the US R&B chart than any other female group other than the Supremes. Well, here are En Vogue.

Happy birthday to Kevin Saunderson, 1964, from American electronic group Inner City, who had the 1989 UK number 4 single with that song, Good Life, and again with the hit Big Fun. Last but certainly not least, born today, 1951, drummer Jamie Oldacre, who played on Eric Clapton's 461 Ocean Boulevard, the first of 11 Clapton albums to feature him on drums. He also played alongside Leon Russell and Bob Seger with Ace Frehley and Peter Frampton, and appeared on recordings with artists as diverse as the Bee Gees, Stephen Stills and the Bellamy Brothers. He died of cancer on the 16th of July 2020 at the age of 68. And here from 461 Ocean Boulevard is Eric Clapton, and Please Be With Me.

0: Eric Clapton from 461 Ocean Boulevard, and Please Be With Me, ending the Book of Days for this week.
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3: If you're one of those people who enjoys perverse entertainment, then listen to this.

Yeah, same to you with knobs on. That was Fat Les and a song called Vindaloo. I couldn't eat a Vindaloo. If I get as hot as Madras, I'll just get hiccups. And that's it. Just got to drink loads and loads of water. We are heading towards the 1970s album track this week. And to take us in that direction with a song called Live Forever, this is Oasis. Yeah.

0: They sold more than singles, the 1970s album track.
1: Yes, to commemorate the fact that albums started out selling singles in the 1970s, this is a track from Barclay James Harvest's 1970s album Gone to Earth, a song simply called Hymn.

0: Barclay James Harvest and a song called Him, followed by Kate Bush and a hit single for her, the song called The Hounds of Love. Now we're shortly off to this week's Darwin Award.
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Francis Rossi from his hugely successful album in 2026 called The Accidental, and that was a song called Picture Perfect. We are heading up to the Darwin Award this week with Jack Johnson from the Curious George album and a hit record called Upside Down.

0: Jack Johnson and a song called Upside Down. So for the Darwin Award this week, we're heading off to Montana.
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0: This took place in 2001 and it's been confirmed true by the Darwin Award organisation. From time to time, we first climb down from the trees to light a fire. We've been developing new and creative ways to make our lives easier. Centuries ago, the hardy Arctic peoples discovered a time saver. Sliding on boards, or skis, across snow was easier than walking. And motors? When motors were invented, an improvement was obvious. Hook the motor to the board, making the snowmobile. Today, intrepid innovators are finding new uses for the snowmobile. 500-pound snowmobiles are not designed to float, and in fact do not float. But people have discovered that a snowmobile can hydroplane across the surface of water. This happy circumstance probably first occurred on a flooded road or parking lot, but from there it spread to deeper waters. Gary, 49, didn't know how to swim, but in Montana, a man's got to do what a man's got to do. Snowmo boating had a new convert, demonstrating manliness by not wearing a flotation device. Gary climbed onto his snowmobile, gunned the motor and skittered across the surface of the reservoir like a water bug on speed, zooming onto the far bank 200 yards away. Great delight was expressed by all. He turned the snowmobile round, gunned the motor like another Montana daredevil of some renown, Evel Knievel, and roared onto the water for the return trip. But here, physics was his downfall. The snowmobile was moving too slowly when it hit the water. Speed and water skipping go hand in hand. So our Darwin Award winner had barely bagged the 50-foot buoy when the snowmobile lost momentum and plunged to the bottom, carrying an overly confident winner down with it. Montana had claimed its first victim of snowmoboating, but innocent victim? We think not. Had he taken the obvious precaution of wearing a life jacket, this story need never have been.

George Thorogood and the Destroyers, and a song entitled Bottom of the Sea. Thanks very much for keeping me company. Hope you can join me same time next week for another look across the music from the decades, another Book of Days, and another Darwin Award. And I'll leave you with one more song for our anti-hero who decided to be a daredevil without any life jacket. This will be from all the way back in 1961, but the song title really sums it up to perfection, I think. American singer Frankie Avalon, and a song called Voyage to the Bottom of the

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1: Just when you thought it couldn't get any worse, he's back again. Yes, it's Gary Jackson with My Generation. 2 hours of music from the 1960s, lots of features, lots of quizzes, and hopefully plenty of memories. So we'll get started this week with an American singer who only had the one significant hit here in the UK. And it's a song all about taking his temperature. He was, and maybe still is, Keith. And this is 98.6.
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0: This is Gary Jackson with My Generation.
1: That's enough. You're getting too excited. Take something, man. Take something. What? No. What's this? Pickett's Muscular Elixir. Eases stiffness.

0: The sound of New Orleans. Yes, Lee Dorsey and Holy Cow. And we got started this week with Keith and a song called 98.6.
1: Now it's time for the A to Z of the Beatles with Gary Jackson.
0: Michelle, one of Rubber Soul's most memorable songs, was written by Paul McCartney with a little help from the wife of an old school friend. The song was one of McCartney's oldest, having been started in around 1959. He composed the tune on his first ever guitar, a Zenith, which he still owns. As he said, it was okay as a first guitar. Being left-handed, I would play it upside down. Everyone else had right-handed guitars, but I learnt some chords my way up, A, D and E, which was all you needed in those days. I started writing songs because now I could play and sing at the same time. All my first songs were written on the Zenith, songs like Michelle and I Saw Her Standing There. It was on this guitar that I learnt 20 Flight Rock, the song that later got me into the group The Quarrymen.

0: What is a B-side?
1: Well, you see, it's the other side of the record, the one no one ever plays. You know that one?
2: The debut hit single, I believe, for the Nashville Teens, a very underrated band. The B-side was called I Like It Like That.

0: 'Cause you're home.
1: Boy, that was a lot louder than the original by John D. Loudermilk. The Nashville Teens and Tobacco Road. And the B-side of that, another cover of a Chris Kenner song, I Like It Like That. As we head to 1969 and a single by Procol Harum that, well, they threw everything into this, including the kitchen sink, and it still didn't make the singles chart. But it's a wonderful song. It's called A Salty Dog.

0: Oh, right in my eye. That's a Salty Dog by Procol Harum from the album of the same name. 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The album was called A Salty Dog as well. I'll get my coat.
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1: Hello. 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Don't you wish you were? Here's the joke. Little boy, snotty little tail rag, right, squashes a butterfly. Splatto. His dad says, you snotty little tail rag. Just for that, you'll have no butter for a month. Next day, he squashes a honeybee. His dad says, you snotty little tail rag. Just for that, no honey for a month. Then his mother walks in, steps on a cockroach. Kid looks at his father and says, will you tell her or shall I?

Great version of This Old Heart of Mine by Tammy Terrell. I'm sure that would have been a hit if the Isley Brothers hadn't have got there first with their version. Now, a song that featured a then relatively unknown guitarist called Duane Allman. It was released, I think, a year before the Allman Brothers band made their first album, and then he was off to become, sadly, briefly, a world-renowned guitarist before he was killed in a road accident. But this is Wilson Pickett and his hit version of Hey Jude.

Wilson Pickett and Hey Jude. I might play something by the Allman Brothers later on in the programme because they made a couple of albums in the 1960s. But now it's Follow That. And this week, it's a Tommy James and the Shondells Follow That. So let's hear the original version of a song Tommy James covered first by the Raindrops.

Tommy James and the Shondells, big hit in the UK, I guess the same in America, a song called Money Money. Before that, Hanky Panky by the Raindrops, a song that Tommy James covered. Now, this is Tony Jackson, who left the Searchers in 1964 for a relatively brief solo career. This should have been huge. Sadly, it sank without trace. I think it's a Goffin and King song as well. This is Tony Jackson and the Vibrations and Stage Door.

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Well, now we've got that sorted out, can we get on? I've got to get home. If my pussy isn't attended to by 8 o'clock, I shall be stroking it for the rest of the evening.

some great rare Mersey beat there from the Denisons, and a song called You Don't Know What Love Is. The Denisons, like a lot of, one or two other Mersey beat bands, got into the charts at about number 48 with their first release, and that was because everyone in Liverpool bought it, and that was enough to get a record in the 40s in the British charts. But sadly, their success didn't transfer far out of their hometown. Now, I did say I'd play something from the Allman Brothers' first album, and this is from the very album released in 1969, a song called It's Not My Cross to Bear.

0: The Allman Brothers Band from their eponymous first album, 1969, It's Not My Cross to Bear, as we head off to Same Difference, which today is two songs with the title of Come With Me, and we'll start with the highly collectible group, The Sorrows.
1: The Same Difference. It's the same title, but a different tune.

Actually, that's two collectible groups in that feature. The Sorrows started us off, and we finished with The Idle Race, and you may have recognised the voice singing the second song called Come With Me as being from Jeff Lynne, who of course went on to huge success with the Electric Light Orchestra. This was fairly successful in the 60s as well for the Hollies. I think it made, now, did it make number one? I will check.

0: No, sadly for them, well, not so sadly, it did really well. It stalled at number two. It was I'm Alive that got the Hollies to number one around that part of the 60s. That was called I Can't Let Go, but you can get tablets for it.
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2: He could be such a nice boy if he could only learn to overcome his basic shyness.

The continent of Atlantis was an island which lay before the Great Flood in the area we now call the Atlantic Ocean. So great an area of land that from her western shores those beautiful sailors journeyed to the south and the North Americas with ease in their ships with painted sails. To the east, Africa was her neighbor, across a short strait of sea miles. The great Egyptian age is but a remnant of the Atlantean culture. The antediluvian kings colonized the world. All the gods who play in the mythological dramas, in all legends from all lands, were from fair Atlantis. Knowing her fate, Atlantis sent out ships to all corners of the earth. On board were the 12. The poet, the physician, the farmer, the scientist, the magician, and the other so-called gods of our legends, though gods they were. And as the elders of our time choose to remain blind, let us rejoice and let us sing and dance and ring in the new. Hail Atlantis!

0: A very wide style of music available in the 1960s, particularly when you include the period before the Beatles arrived, which we're going to look at shortly, in fact in a minute. We started off this section with Donovan and a song called Atlantis, and followed that with the Alan Bounds set, very popular with the mods in the 1960s, and a song called Emergency 999. Now, as previously mentioned, three before the Beatles, and we'll start this triple with a Joe Meek band, The Outlaws, and a song called Sue's Serenade.
1: The dance set's warmed up. Now it's time for three before the Beatles.

0: Three before the Beatles there then. We started off with the Outlaws and Sue Serenade. We followed that with Stan Getz and Charlie Bird and Disaffinado. And finished off with Shane Fenton and the Fentones, British rock and roll band, and I'm a Moody Guy. And the jingle was right. We didn't hear a lot of Shane Fenton after the Beatles came along, but we did in another respect, because in the 1970s, he reinvented himself during the glam rock period as Alvin Stardust and went on to great success in the 1970s.
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9: Hello, everybody, peeps. It's very nice of you all to come and see me on visiting time.

Sonny and Cher, and an early recording of theirs which made the charts after they'd started having, well, I think a big hit with I Got You, Babe. That was called Baby Don't Go. Before that, The Small Faces and Don't Stop What You're Doing. Great band, The Small Faces, as were The Yardbirds. And this is a late Yardbirds single that was released. Not sure it was released in the UK. Certainly in America, Little Gains was available on a 45.

0: the Yardbirds and Little Games, which was available both sides of the Atlantic, a 1967 single for the Yardbirds. Now we're going back to the vintage tunes and a version of a Carl Perkins song by Pee Wee King.
1: 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God Save the King. King, King, King, King, King.
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Pee-wee King's slower, more swing version of Blue Suede Shoes started off the vintage shoes, followed by Teresa Brewer's version of A Tear Fell, a song that was also covered later in the 1960s by The Searchers.

0: The Searchers, who covered A Tear Fell and their version of Four Strong Winds.
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rare northern soul track there from the Sharpies, and a song called Do the 45. This was a 45, and if it was in a stack of records on your Dan set, it might have sounded like this. Who is that and what's the song? Don't bother contacting the studio because I'll play it for you in about 10 to 15 minutes time. Here it is again. Big hit for a duo, and the band containing the duo still plays that in concert today. Grace Slick and the Great Society now. Before the Jefferson Airplane performed Something to Love on record, they did it first.

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1: Shut up and listen. This is Gary Jackson. He's Britain's number one.
2: The great Jesse.

That's The Equals, and I Can't Let You Go. Before that, Paul Evans and his version of Seven Little Girls Sitting in the Backseat, a song that may be better known in the UK as being by the Avons. Now the classic sound of Motown, with the classic sound of the Four Tops.

0: The Four Tops, they still can't help themselves, even after all this time. Thanks very much for keeping me company. Hope you can join me same time next week for another look back at the 1960s. And I'll leave you with the answer to the slip disc, which was the one and only hit for the Merseys. Two guys in the Mersey Beats, and a song called Sorrow.
1: That's the slipped disc. Put a half crown on it on the dance set, and it sounds like this.

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0: At least five people are dead after an Amazon cargo plane barreled off a Miami airport runway and smashed into cars. The plane struck vehicles, bursting into flames and sending thick black smoke into the sky in a crash that shut down flights at one of the nation's busiest airports. More than 60 Miami-Dade fire rescue units responded to the crash. As well as the people killed, three were critically injured and two others in hospital with less severe injuries. Hundreds of demonstrators were in a standoff with police overnight as they vowed to prevent migrants leaving Portsmouth after they arrived in a small boat. They blocked roads for hours and were vowing to stay all night in the second major anti-migrant protest of the weekend. Large crowds of masked black-clad protesters blocked road access to the port of Dover on Saturday in scenes which have been condemned by politicians. 3D printed models could replace traditional pregnancy scans for parents and grandparents with sight loss, and so they can trace the contours of their baby as part of a trial initiative by Guide Dogs. Jessin Piazzi is pregnant and her mum Debbie has sight loss.
1: In important life moments, when you do feel a bit, and I suppose it's true, you can feel a bit left out.
2: Yeah, you do.
1: This properly includes you in your own unique way as well.
0: The woman who won £115 million

0: On the Lottery in 2019 is launching her latest charity venture through her charity foundation, the PFC Trust at Middlesbrough Velodrome.
1: 60 miles between them for my 60th birthday, so it's 60 for 60, and they're just an amazing group of athletes. They're going to do it all at their best times, so it's a proper challenge for each of them.
0: Frances Connolly has given away half of her winnings, saying it's human nature to help others. And it's been a record year for the National Trust, with over 50,000 18 to 25-year-olds signing up for a membership. Stourheaded Wiltshire, Colcabby in Derbyshire and Attingham Park near Shrewsbury were the three most popular sites visited by young members. That's the latest from Radio News Hub. I'm Holly Hughes.
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0: Largely dry and bright today, but turning more unsettled in some areas with blusty rain and gales. Feeling warmer and fresher with highs of 26 degrees Celsius.
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7: EastEnders character Ash Panisar is returning to the BBC soap, this time played by actress Sakira Vell. Ash last appeared 3 years ago when she left Walford for a job in Canada. Her return is expected to surprise the Panisar family, with tensions still unresolved. Executive producer Ben Wadey says Ash's arrival will bring new challenges to the family. Actor Rowan Atkinson is set to discuss the influence of French comedian Jacques Tati on his career at the Purbeck Film Festival. Tati's 1953 film, Mr. Herlot's Holiday, will be screened in Swanage, Dorset, with Atkinson speaking afterwards on October the 17th. Atkinson says the film was a formative influence on his creation of the much-loved character Mr. Bean. And the repair shop Don Chinea is to visit the Archer's fictional village of Ambridge for a 75th anniversary episode of the BBC Radio soap. The metal expert will appear in Sunday's episode, where he will stop off at the village's annual flower and produce show, while an upcoming episode of the repair shop will also see the team work on an Archer's item.

I had to start with this song. One to rely on, a shoulder to cry on, now and then. Jay Christie, Man About the House, of course, paying tribute to the fabulous actor Richard O'Sullivan, who we lost after my show, actually, on Friday, so I didn't really get a chance to talk about it, obviously. But what an actor, what an amazing actor from early days, you know, also appearing in two Cliff movies in the right early days. And then, of course, the Doctor series, he was in that. Then, of course, it was Man About the House, George and Mildred stuff. Oh, there was so much. Robin's Nest. Dick Turpin, of course. People seem to forget Dick Turpin as well. Played some serious roles as well. Great stage actor, great film actor, and a comic genius he really was. And he will be sorely, sorely missed. He really will. Richard O'Sullivan, may you rest in peace. We will miss you, but we've got you on TV and DVDs for the rest of our time. So, there we go. Right, a bit of a looking glass this morning.

I'll take you back with the Nolans there. And when you were king, or when you are king, I'm king. Everywhere you go. Or is that the medication? Who knows? Before that, Looking Glass and, of course, Brandy. Can I just say thank you so much for all the kind messages I've received over the weekend and this morning as well, after my little bit of a plonker moment. If you haven't read what happened, shall I tell you or shall I leave it in suspenders? Maybe I'll tell you in a moment or two. But looking at some of the 60s laws and things, why sort of businesses try to get round them, you know, with the Sunday trading restrictions. Back in 1972, it led to a furniture retailer decided, right, how can we get around this? Because we can, you know, shops can open and sell vegetables and food products. So what they decided to do was sell carrots. Yep, they'd sell carrots for £520 a carrot. But you get some free furniture. It lasted a little while till courts ruled that it was a sham, and the store actually got convicted. This I didn't realise, I can't remember this, but in 71, throughout the 60s actually, but it got changed in 71, you needed a licence, a radio licence, to listen to the car, in the car. I guess that was at home as well, before it was all changed, of course, and abolished. As I said, in 1971. Driving license, road tax insurance, and permission to listen to a little bit of Cliff. Oh dear me, what's it like? Right, a bit of Daniel Boone right now. Beautiful Sunday, and then a bit of the Bee Gees, I think.

Oh, the Bee Gees, if I can't have you, who can I have? That's so sad. Daniel Boone before that was Beautiful Sunday. Now, you know I don't do politics, but this is scary but amusing at the same time. The old orange one has released pictures of the uniform that his Space Force are going to be wearing. And it looks very, very dramatic. I would say dramatic. With a cross between that and the evil guards in Star Wars as well. You know, may the Force be with you and all that sort of thing. It's quite a scary looking uniform, you know, with the big boots and the pointed cap and the grey coloured uniforms. It's like, oh my goodness gracious me. But he's actually posted it on his social media saying this will be the new uniform. And all I can say is 1939. That's all I'm going to say. We won't talk any more about that, but you can look it up yourself. Right, a bit of T-Rex, a little Jeepster, followed by the Faces. Oh yeah, and we'll do some Susie Quattro as well.

Susie Quattro, 48 Crash. Before that, The Faces and Stay With Me. And before that, T-Rex and Jeepster. Now, I did mention, obviously, if you've read on my social media, I didn't put it out too public. It was only on my personal page. But I had a little bit of a fall over the weekend to the fact that I ended up in hospital. Yeah. And the strangest thing is I feel like a right plonker. I was asleep. I rolled over in bed for some, you know, I was doing that. And I sort of fell off the side of the bed. You think, oh, okay, that's not bad. I hit my bedside cabinet. And it stuck right into the side of me. So a little bit, quite a little bit of blood flowing around. So, and I was in a lot of pain when I eventually managed to get up off the floor. Sort of came into my living room. This is about 4:30 in the morning. And I thought, oh, yes, put a towel around me. And there was a lot of blood on that. So I thought, right, let's ring 101. Rang them and they said, oh, we better get an ambulance out. They came out, checked me over. Said, well, we better take you in and just get you double checked for any broken bones or back or anything along those lines. Oh, great, thanks very much. Took me in, got home about 4.5 hours later. Nothing broken, just lots of bruises and a little bit of a gashy cut, but didn't need stitches. But I'm okay this morning. Still a little bit sore, a little bit uncomfortable, still a little bit of pain. But as they say, in the worlds of Nurofen or other medical pain relief, we will get through it. But thank you again for all your kind and lovely remarks. It's very, very kind of you.

the Osmonds. Going home before that Rudd's Adultery and Give It All Away. Of course, I'm sure that was from the movie McVicar, which he starred in as well, of course. Now, we've been looking at some of the Sunday laws that were around in the day, things that got debated back in 1977, Commons debate, an MP highlighted apparently the bizarre result of Sunday trading restrictions. Apparently in England and Wales, shops could sell Playboy, but they could not sell the Bible. Well, why would you buy the Bible? You can get one free. So why buy it? Different rules applied to the periodical magazines and books compared to that. So, yeah, you could admire the Lord's handiwork. Let's not go down that route. I think we best not at the end of the day. Right, some Cliff and a bit of Blue Mink coming your way. This is Sing a Song of Freedom and a little bit of Randy.

UK. If you're joining us for the first time this morning, a very good morning. And to all our lovely regulars, it's always lovely to see you. Because, you know, radio is very clever these days. I see you through the smart speaker. I see you through the radio. I see you through your phone. That's why they have the cameras on. I've got monitors everywhere. I can see everything. If you believe that, I've got a couple of bridges in London to sell you. Right. Why not? Should we do a little bit of this? Why not?

0: That's the Pioneers. Give or take a little. Right, we're fast approaching 8 o'clock. Still a couple more hours to go of your breakfast show this morning. In the next hour, we'll have a look at what day it is. And a few other little bits and bats we'll throw in your general direction. And of course, in the next couple of hours, we'll be playing my new record of the week. That'll be coming up as well. Have a look at the celebrity birthdays. And I have a talking point. I'll mention this talking point now so you can think while the news is going on. And our next track. The question is, what book could you read again and again and never get bored reading it? If you could come up with that, that'd be really useful. Because I just want to know. I'm a bit nosy like that. You know what I'm like, don't you? Yeah? Mm-hmm. Oh, it's the Carpenters.
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0: Oh, yes.
2: You're listening to All Hit Radio, and it's 53 degrees at 13 minutes past the hour. And right now in our All Request line, I've got Mike Ledgerwood on the phone. Hey, babe, what would you like to hear? Hey, babe, I'm sorry. I can't hear you too well. You're going to have to speak a little closer into the phone. Okay, babe, what would you like to hear again?
1: We are observing your Earth.
2: Hey, Mike, I'm sorry, babe, but that's not on our playlist. And by the way, you sound great over the phone. Anyway, if you give us your request, we'll be glad to play it for you, babe. So let's hear it.
1: We are observing your Earth.
2: Listen, Mike, I'm sorry, babe, but we can't...
1: And we'd like to make...
2: I'm sorry, Mike, we... There's...
1: A contact with you. Baby.
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0: At least five people are dead after an Amazon cargo plane barreled off a Miami airport runway and smashed into cars. The plane struck vehicles, bursting into flames and sending thick black smoke into the sky in a crash that shut down flights at one of the nation's busiest airports. The Chancellor is set to unveil a £150 million fund for fast-growing northern firms. It says he sets out plans to grow the economy through an active state. John Healey will seek to tell an optimistic story about Britain in a major speech today. Hundreds of demonstrators have been in a standoff with police overnight, vowing to prevent migrants leaving Portsmouth after they arrived in a small boat. They blocked roads for hours and were vowing to stay all night in the second major anti-migrant protest of the weekend. The Mayor of London has criticised fast-track courts for convicting domestic violence victims over unpaid household bills. Sadiq Khan is insisting the government must deliver swift reform to save the justice system from disrepute. Court papers show they are convicted despite pleas of being blocked from accessing their money by a controlling partner or having to flee their homes. The universities of Kent and Greenwich will be able to better tackle the NEETs crisis in their areas now that they've merged into the UK's first super university. That's what the head of the group, Jane Harrington, says.
1: We are much stronger now we're together. It doesn't mean we're immune to the changes, we're not. But I do believe we'll be able to get ourselves in a much stronger, firmer position more quickly.
0: It comes amid ongoing financial challenges facing the sector. Traditional 20-week pregnancy scans will be transformed into 3D printed models for parents and grandparents with sight loss. It's part of a new pilot scheme. Debbie in Piazzi traced the contours of her grandchild for the first time.
2: Is that toes?
3: Yeah, that's his toes in his mouth.
2: Oh my God, this is amazing. Oh, this is absolutely unbelievable.
0: And the National Trust has seen another record number of young people joining. More than 50,000 have taken out its membership this year. That's the latest from Radio News Hub. I'm Holly Hughes.
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0: Largely dry and bright today, but turning more unsettled in some areas with blusty rain and gales. Feeling warmer and fresher with highs of 26 degrees Celsius.
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8: EastEnders character Ash Panisar is returning to the BBC soap, this time played by actress Sakira Vell. Ash last appeared 3 years ago when she left Walford for a job in Canada. Her return is expected to surprise the Panisar family, with tensions still unresolved. Executive producer Ben Wadey says Ash's arrival will bring new challenges to the family. Actor Rowan Atkinson is set to discuss the influence of French comedian Jacques Tati on his career at the Purbeck Film Festival. Tati's 1953 film, Mr. Herlot's Holiday, will be screened in Swanage, Dorset, with Atkinson speaking afterwards on October the 17th. Atkinson says the film was a formative influence on his creation of the much-loved character Mr. Bean. And the repair shop's Don Chinea is to visit the Archer's fictional village of Ambridge for a 75th anniversary episode of the BBC Radio soap. The metal expert will appear in Sunday's episode, where he will stop off at the village's annual flower and produce show, while an upcoming episode of the repair shop will also see the team work on an Archer's item.

0: Do love this song. Open Light, of course, Taylor Swift. Before that, Chanel Yates, another one I absolutely love. Love that artist. She's from Yorkshire, I believe, as well. And the song Charlie, kicking off your second hour this morning. Coming up to 11 and a half minutes past the hour of 8. Now, I asked you, what was your go-to book? What book would you read back to back? Well, as Sandra said, the Lee Child's books, Reacher, you know, the Jack Reacher stories. Obviously, there were two movies with Tom Cruise, which describe Jack Reacher not exactly as Tom Cruise. But then, of course, we've had the season, which is currently running at the moment, which is the three seasons of Reacher at the moment, halfway through that one. I think it was another episode on Wednesday on Prime. They've got that down pat, and it's an absolutely brilliant series. And they're actually currently filming their next series of Reacher as well. And I think it's ongoing for as long as the books last, I guess. Now, Steve messaged and he said, Amityville Horror. He sat down one evening many years ago and read the book all the way. Didn't put the book down, and he realised it was the morning. Then his sister doesn't live far away from, apparently, the house in the States many years ago, and he went to visit. And he said it described the streets and everything, and he saw that, and he saw the house, and apparently it was the original house was built on an Indian graveyard. Yaza. I have to be perfectly honest, I'm not a big horror fan. I just close my eyes and I think of things and it scares the bejesus out of me. But you know, I like the Mummy movies, don't get me wrong. Brendan O'Carroll, that'd be Mrs. Brown. Mrs. Brown is the Mummy, yeah. Oh, hello, me dears. No, it's Brendan Fraser. And literally, I think it's today or tomorrow, they start filming a brand new Mummy movie with Brendan, with Rachel Weisz, John Hannah, the original cast, which is going to be hopefully absolutely fabulous. And if they're doing it, I'm not sure where they're filming it at the moment. I need to check into that and literally find out where that's taking place. I guess we could always ask him at some point, Brendan, can you come on the show at some point and literally tell us where it is? Not if I press that. No, what are you doing, Piers? What are you doing? That was supposed to play something there, and it didn't play anything. Don't know why. Should we try that fader and see if that works?
1: Good morning, it's Brendan Fraser, and I find the best way to start my day when in the UK is to tune in to The Breakfast Show with my friend Piers.
0: Well, let's hope he will be. Right, brand new single from Natalie and Barulia, taken from her new album. This is called Beautiful Love. Gonna follow that with some Squeeze. A little bit tighter.

0: Oh, that squeeze. And take me, I'm yours. Oh, and before that, a brand new single from Natalie Imbruglia and a song called Beautiful Love, which is rather good. Good morning to Maria this morning. Hope you're well. Hope you had a good weekend. Well, I'm sure you had a better one than me. Let's put it that way. Tommy H has said his favourite book he likes to go back to a lot is Stephen King and the book Misery. Yeah, good movie that as well. Not a scary, psychologically scary movie. I can cope with psychological scary, it has to be said. But there you go. It's just one of those things, isn't it? Shall we do some more music? Shall we do a little bit? I know. Let's do some Scissor Sisters.
1: Oh, you're so filthy.
0: A little filthy gorgeous.

Sophie Ellis Bextor, Take Me Home. Before that, this is filthy gorgeous. Shall we have a look at what day it is today? Well, we do know, of course, it's Monday. It is the 7th of September. 250th day of the year. 115 days left of 2026. And I know this will wind someone up. I know it will. But would you believe it's only 109 days till Christmas Day? 15 weeks and 4 days, to be exact. But there we go. Today actually is National Beer Lovers Day today. So you like a little bit of a beer? A little bit of a... Do you like lager? Are you a real ale person? Well, I mean, I'm not sure we can class cider, because that's definitely not a beer. Alcohol-free? What do you like? To be honest, I'm not really a beer person. I must admit, when I was younger, when I was doing... This is how things have changed in life. I used to do my drive... When I was doing my driving lessons, we always used to finish at a pub. Yeah, I know. My driving instructor said, right, we'll finish at the pub. We'll have a couple of drinks. And I used to have 2 or 3 pints of cider. And I shouldn't say this, but I ride back on my bike afterwards, because I always had my bike left at the pub. Yeah. And did I ever end up in a ditch? I will say nothing on that particular scenario, but there we go. Different times, different things. Now, obviously, we've been mentioning your favourite books, because today is actually National Buy a Book Day today. So if you fancy buying yourself a new book, or, you know, an Audible book, you can do that. I'm more me Audible. I like to sort of relax and close my eyes and imagine the story. But I did read back in the day... Jack Higgins, I think, was my biggest favourite author, as well as you've had some good ones mentioned. If you've still got any ideas of your books you like to read, authors you like to get involved with, then drop me a message, studio@breakfastradio.co.uk, or get in touch, of course, through the Breakfast Show social media. Those are the days for today. We'll do more of those on the show tomorrow. Let's do some Emma. A little Emma Bunting. A little maybe. Then a bit of Rachel Stevens.

Rachel Stevens. More, more, more. Before that, Emma Bunting, and maybe. Now, from tomorrow, we're running a little competition for your chance to go to the 80s weekend in Blackpool between the 25th and the 26th of September. Is taking place in Blackpool at the Winter Garden. You're going to find ABC there, Kim Wilde, Nick Kershaw, Go West, The Christians, Toya in Conversation, Hue and Cry, Katrina Without Her Waves, loads of other 80s music, including, of course, Johnny H. Jazz, who will be joining me either this Friday or on Monday for a little bit of a chat. That's Clark Batcher. But shall we play a little bit of Johnny H. Jazz? I think we should. And we'll be starting that competition for you to win one pair of tickets on the Breakfast Show tomorrow.

Johnny H. Jazz. And Shattered Dreams currently has a new single out, which was my record of the week last week. We'll play that again tomorrow. And of course, he will be joining me either Friday, that's Clark Thatcher, either on Friday or on Monday. But tomorrow we start that competition to win a pair of tickets to go to the 80s weekend at the Winter Gardens in Blackpool later this month. So you better tune in. We'll also put some stuff up on the socials as well. But right now, a bit of Billy Piper. You know what? Because she wants to.

Why is it always the case when you try to do something? Oh, there you go. Right, we're going to resolve this problem now because everything is freezing up on me, which is not good. So what we'll do... we might have to break into the witch.

Right, I do apologise, but we're going to have to jump out of this one for one moment, if you just bear with us for just a couple of seconds. And then we'll come back. I can still talk. I'll turn that down. But let me talk for a moment while we reload the system. So I do apologise. Sometimes technology gets in the way, and it seems to be happening quite a lot recently. And I do apologise for that. But it's only when I'm trying to put a song into the system while I'm playing the show. And sometimes it goes, hey, I don't want to do that. No, I'm going to freeze up your whole system and cause you a nightmare. But should we turn this into just talk radio? And I can just, no, you definitely don't want to hear my dulcet tones continuing for long periods of time, because I'm not in the same league as some of these fantastic other presenters, am I, really? Right, let's move on with the feeling and fill my world.

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I think so.

You've got to love technology, haven't you? Steve had the right idea. He said, is the elastic band broken? Only round me waist. It is the Breakfast Show. It is a little old me through to 10 o'clock. It is a Monday morning. We're here all week. And don't forget, of course, tomorrow, Teresa Bazaar from Dollar will be joining us for a little bit of a conversation. Very much looking forward to that. We've got some good guests coming up over the next couple of weeks as well. So hopefully you'll be staying with us for a while. Right, let's do some Jamiroquai. A little Canned Heat.

a little JK, a little bit of Jamiroquai, and a little Canned Heat. He has got a massive car collection, loves his cars. I think he's got a bigger garage than he has a house, to be honest. Well, probably not. Right, in the next hour, of course, as I said, we'll hopefully have a look at the celebrity birthdays. And, of course, I will be playing my new record of the week from Jamie Hanna, which was written by Diane Warren, actually. And weird enough, Diane Warren, it's her birthday today as well. But up to the news we go with a little Janet Jackson. And shall we say together again? Okay, after the news at 9.

0: Fire crews are spending a second day tackling a blaze at a tenement building in the north of Glasgow. Six fire engines and specialist resources were sent to the scene in Stonyhurst Street in the Postle Park area of the city when the alarm was raised at 4:48 p.m. yesterday. The migrant protest in Portsmouth put pressure on the emergency services and required support from forces across the country. That's what Hampshire and the Isle of Wight's Police and Crime Commissioner says. Donna Jones argues the government needed to act to counter changing patterns from people traffickers shifting away from crossings at the Strait of Dover. At least five people are dead after an Amazon cargo plane barreled off a Miami airport runway and smashed into cars. The plane struck vehicles, bursting into flames and sending thick black smoke into the sky in a crash that shut down flights at one of the nation's busiest airports. As well as the people killed, three were critically injured and two others in hospital with less severe injuries. Nepal has held a day of mourning to remember people who died in the August 26th floods. Government offices lowered flags and family members concluded mourning rituals. More than 1,300 people were killed in the flooding in Nepal and Tibet 13 days ago, with some 5,000 missing, including foreigners. 3D printed models could replace traditional pregnancy scans for parents and grandparents with sight loss, and so they can trace the contours of their baby as part of a trial initiative by Guide Dogs. Jess in Piazzi is pregnant and her mum Debbie has sight loss.
1: In important life moments, when you do feel a bit, and I suppose it's true, you can feel a bit left out.
2: Yeah, you do.
1: This properly include you in your own unique way as well.
0: The average UK house price has fallen for the first time since 2023. A 0.4% average annual drop in property values was recorded by Lloyds in August. And it's been a record year for the National Trust, with over 50,000 18 to 25-year-olds signing up for a membership. Stourhead in Wiltshire and Colcalby in Derbyshire were among the most popular sites visited by young members. That's the latest from Radio News Hub. I'm Holly Hughes.
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0: Largely dry and bright today, but turning more unsettled in some areas with blusty rain and gales. Feeling warmer and fresher with highs of 26 degrees Celsius.
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8: EastEnders character Ash Panisar is returning to the BBC soap, this time played by actress Sakira Vell. Ash last appeared 3 years ago when she left Walford for a job in Canada. Her return is expected to surprise the Panisar family, with tensions still unresolved. Executive producer Ben Wadey says Ash's arrival will bring new challenges to the family. Actor Rowan Atkinson is set to discuss the influence of French comedian Jacques Tati on his career at the Purbeck Film Festival. Tati's 1953 film, Mr. Herlot's Holiday, will be screened in Swanage, Dorset, with Atkinson speaking afterwards on October the 17th. Atkinson says the film was a formative influence on his creation of the much-loved character Mr. Bean. And the repair shop's Don Chinea is to visit the Archer's fictional village of Ambridge for a 75th anniversary episode of the BBC Radio soap. The metal expert will appear in Sunday's episode, where he will stop off at the village's annual flower and produce show, while an upcoming episode of the repair shop will also see the team work on an Archer's item.

0: Sheena Easton. And So Far So Good before that, One Direction and What Makes You Beautiful. With me, it's a little 80s underline blush. And, you know, the black line around the eyes. No, actually, thinking about that, it's just natural, isn't it? Right, let's do some John Oates, Good Night or Goodbye, followed by a bit of David Bowie.
1: We can't go back this far.
0: Yes, we can. Don't

0: absolute classic from Bowie. And Heroes, before that, John Oates and Goodnight or Goodbye. Brick of the Week coming up next, but first let's have a look at the celebrity birthdays this morning. If it's your birthday, you share it with Toby Jones. He turns 60 years old today. He's the English actor. You may know him, of course, from Mr. Bates versus the Post Office, The Detectorists, and was it Dad's Army, the remake of Dad's Army movie? Plus loads of others, including Tinker Tailor Soldier Spy. Chrissy Hynde, the American singer, with, of course, the fantastic Pretenders, Brass in Pocket and all those. She turns 75 years old today. Gloria Gaynor, 83 years old today. We know her from I Will Survive and so many others, of course. Alex Greenwood, 33. He's the England football player and Euro-winning lioness. She is indeed. Evan Rachel Wood, 39 years old, an American actress known for the TV series Westwood. Sorry, not a clue. Coben Bernstein, yeah, 72, American actor, L.A. Loy. And finally, I mentioned it earlier in the last hour. Well, the last hour but one. Diane Warren, yep, the American singer-songwriter. Best known for things like Because of You. She's written so many other songs over the years. Some absolute classics. She turns 70 today. And actually, she wrote the song that is my record of the week this week. Yep, for Jamie Hanna. It's called Where Is Your Heart? And we're playing that next.
1: 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Record of the week.

0: with
1: written by Diane Warren, who celebrates her birthday today, turning 70. That's my record of the week from Jamie Hanna. He has been a guest on the show. Maybe we'll get him back on in the next couple of weeks. And that is a single called Where Is Your Heart? Do like that. So do you, are the sound of it. Right, let's do some Savage Garden. Truly, madly, deeply. And then, why not a bit of Take That?

Oh, classic from Take That. Money for good. Yeah, so let's not talk about backs. But it is for good. Before that, Savage Garden, Truly Madly Deeply. Coming up to 25 minutes to the hour of 10 this morning. Now, when you were growing up, did you have vol-au-vents? You know, the little picky bits? Well, apparently they're back in fashion. And I'm very tempted, I'll see how my back feels, but I'm very tempted to make some vol-au-vents today. And I'm thinking, oh yeah, I'm thinking of stuffing them with cream mushroom and a little bit of dill. If I do, I will post a picture, I promise you that. Right now, some Elvis Costello. The Old Attractions, Angels Wanna Wear My Red Shoes. No, I'll give them back to Dorothy, it's all right.

our former guest of the show, the very lovely Janet Devlin, and his single from her called Move a Muscle. And before that, we had a little Elvis Costello, The Attractions and Angels. What am I, my red shoes? Now, as I said, I've given them back to Dorothy, and she's very happy. She's returned to the land of the norm, as they say. Now, next song, I'm going to be playing a little bit of Let Loose. Now, I don't know if you've seen on the socials, Lee Murray, of course, the drummer with Let Loose, very good friend of mine, absolutely beautiful and lovely guy, has now stepped back touring with Let Loose, which is very sad, but I understand his reasons. And maybe we'll get him on the show and he can tell us all about his life in Let Loose. He's been on a few times. He's a very good friend and an extremely nice guy. But it doesn't stop him apparently saying, I think he's still going to record songs with them. When they do songs, he'll still do that. But he won't be doing the touring anymore. So very, very sad days. But let's play the first single that brought them all back together. And If the World Was Ending.

Sarah Bareilles. And a little love song. Before that, Let Loose, and If the World Was Ending. Now, can I just say thank you very much for enjoying our morning videos we post up on the Breakfast Show page. Hope, and

0: all over our socials as well. We've got an absolute, if you thought this morning's was interesting and good, which most of you do, thank you very much. If you haven't seen it, check out The Breakfast Show. Social media. Tomorrow, I think we've gone the next, we've gone the next stage. If you, I really do. Of course, George will be reappearing in it as well. Yeah, the lovely George Heron. Who else have we got in it tomorrow? Let me have a look. We've even got David. Oh, yes, and Ryder, she will be in there as well. So something to look forward to tomorrow from 6:35 a.m. when the videos go live. And we're live at 7, of course.
1: Everybody's talking at me.

Oh, the Pretenders. Let the Sun Come In. Of course, Chrissie Hynde's birthday today as well, which we mentioned earlier. But that wraps up the breakfast show for this morning. Thank you so much indeed for your company over the last 3 hours. It's always a pleasure, never a chore. We will be back tomorrow for more 60s and 70s between 7 and 8 and a classic show right through to the hour of 10 o'clock. And don't forget, tomorrow I'm joined by the absolutely lovely Teresa Bazaar for a little bit of a chat. But from me to you, have a fabulous day, whatever you're doing. And we'll leave you a little Blind Melon and a bit of No Rain. Fingers crossed on that one. See you tomorrow from 7 a.m. Take care. Bye-bye.

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Opening the show up on a Monday. The Wonders. That thing you do. Did you see the film, Tom Hanks? There was a film about that particular group. Anyway, it's Monday morning. Welcome, welcome, one and all, to the Daily Drop. 2 hours of great music coming your way with me, George Aaron. Thank you so much to the previous show. The seat's nice and warm, and we're off. We're up and running, so shut up and just dance with me.

Shut up and dance with me. Well, it's Monday. The kids are back at school. Ho ho! Well, there were some of them were back last week, weren't there? But by and large, most of them will be back to school by now. Which means, of course, travelling around in the morning and afternoon, it's going to be busy, busier than usual. And I have to say, 6 weeks is great, isn't it, when you're driving around because the roads are fairly quiet because there's nobody rushing around in their Chelsea tractor taking their kids to school and then nipping off to Asda. You know what I mean? Yeah, most people having a lie in and letting the kids play on their PlayStations and stuff. But now, well, as I say, they're back to school, so we have to put up with the traffic again. And of course, we have to put up with all that parking, don't we? Where, you know, I'm just picking the kids up. Yeah, but you're parked over my drive and my dad's just had a heart attack and I need to get to hospital. Yeah, but I'll only be 10 minutes. You know, that sort of behaviour where these people, because they've got kids in the school nearby, they're entitled to park wherever they want. Yeah, those people. A big hello to you as well. If you're on your way to drop your kids, pick your kids, take them to the dentist or whatever. And you know, one thing that gets me is how parents, you know, my wife and I, we'll be going on holiday in a couple of weeks' time. Now, bearing in mind, the kids have just had a 6 weeks' holiday. We go on holiday and you find British families with their, you know, 7, 8-year-old kids in tow at the airport. And they take them out of school. Well, it's cheaper, you know, it's cheaper. Yeah. There's got to be a time when, you know, I want to go to an airport and not have to be inundated with kids running around playing aeroplanes and chasing each other and screaming and crying and, you know what it is. Anyway, the kids are back at school. What sort of weekend have you had? It's been a bit wet and windy, hasn't it? Windy on Saturday, wet on Sunday. Certainly was here in the northeast. And a big hello to Piers, who apparently fell out of bed. I'm sure he'll tell you all about it. But before that, let's have the voice of the beehive.

Oh, one of the old classics, Tina Turner and, of course, Private Dancer. Now, of course, this weekend was a Formula One weekend at Monza. I won't give you the results, but hey, well done to Pierre Gasly for getting it on pole position. First time ever for that man. And an Alpine on pole, my goodness, beating the Ferraris, the Williams, the Mercedes and all the rest, Red Bulls as well, to pole position. Man, he must have just had his foot to the floor and just hope for the best. I hope he stopped at the end when he got to the end of the straight, but great achievement. As I say, I won't tell you the race results in case you haven't watched it. I'm sure you'll catch up with it in good time, and we'll talk about it tommorrow. Now, talking about speed, Northumbria Police here in the northeast here have been criticised for some of their policies regarding these Suron electric bikes. Now, we all see them, kids pulling wheelies, thinking they're so cool until they fall off and crash and smack the back of their head. Pulling wheelies down the high street, driving on the pavements, just a scourge on society. And, you know, the thing is, what gets me is, where do they get the money to buy these things? Because these things are not cheap. Anyway, many police forces around the country have had a crackdown on these, and they are openly going around and seizing them because they're a mechanically propelled vehicle. And with a mechanically propelled vehicle being driven on a road, it has to be road legal, i.e. number plate, insurance, you know, helmet, that sort of stuff, license. But many of these people ride around in their balaclavas, which obviously is, you know, fireproof and crashproof, and their puffer jackets. Well, many, as I say, police forces are seizing these things. Northumbria Police has come under criticism because it's been seizing these things and then selling them at auction, presumably back to the people that took them off. But what's the point? If we want to get these things off the street, why are you reselling them? And that's the question that everybody's been asking. It's so much so, the mayor of the northeast has got involved, as have the Police Complaints Commission got involved, to find out exactly what is going on. Why are these things being sold back to the very people who they're seizing them off? Is it a money-making scam? Get them into court? Get them sort of, you know, prosecuted for riding with no license, L plate, insurance, all that sort of stuff? Seize the bike and then sell it back to them. I mean, if they can afford the bike in the first place from new, surely they can afford the bike second hand at a police auction. So anyway, Northumbria Police have stopped doing that now. They've withheld their auction process until it's finalised exactly what they can do with these things. Well, I'll tell you what they should do with them. Stick them in the big crusher and crush them. Or sell the batteries. Yeah, sell the batteries to third world nations to power their houses or something. And then crush the rest of the vehicle. Sooner they do that, the sooner we see less of them on the streets. And, you know, maybe the manufacturers should put the price up tenfold so that these people can't afford them. Never mind. Anyway, onwards, upwards, upwards and onwards. We're dropping down to the bottom of half an hour. I'm so excited, says the Pointer Sisters. You're listening to George Heron. It is, of course, the Daily Drop. It is, of course, Monday.

0: Now, many of us have had letters or emails about going paperless from our banks, from the energy suppliers, from just about everybody. For years, going paperless was presented as the greener choice. Print less, save trees, they said. Help protect the environment. But as more of our lives move on, researchers are highlighting that, well, the less visible cost of the digital world, the enormous amount of water needed to keep data centres running. Now, according to the energy supply agencies, large data centres can consume more than 5 million gallons of water per day, an amount which is, well, comparable to the needs of a community of about maybe 10,000 to 50,000 people. Even a medium-sized facility uses around 110 million gallons approximately, roughly the yearly consumption of 1,000 households. Now, the data center's operating costs in America were estimated to be around about 449 million gallons of water every day. That's a lot of water. So, going paperless may have reduced one kind of pressure, but digital doesn't necessarily mean impact-free. The resources powering our online world are largely invisible to us, and increasing that footprint is being measured not on sheets of paper, but by millions and millions of gallons of water. So next time you hook into the internet, just remember that.
1: Venga Airways, after takeoff, we'll pump up the sound system, because we're going to...

0: Do you remember the Monkees? Yeah, there were a group of... well, there weren't even really a group, to be fair. They were put together for a TV programme by the same name, the Monkees, back in the 60s and 70s. And it was about a group of young men who all got together and formed a band. And they were so good, well, the band became a band, a real band, instead of one that was fictitiously put together for the TV. And, well, that was one of their tracks from their album, The Monkees, The Last Train to Clarksville. And, of course, I'm a Believer, you probably remember that one, I Want to Be Free, Forget That Girl, oh, there was a little bit of Me and a little bit of You, and, of course, the theme from The Monkees, which is this one. Do you want to hear it? Why not, he says, why not indeed.
1: Here we come.
0: Remember it now?
1: Walking down the

Do you remember that beautiful song there from the beautiful South? One last love song, and before that, Tina Tickerum. Tina tickles them. Anyway, right, what sort of weekend have you had? Have you been out and about? It's the final weekend, of course, before the schools go back proper. So many people, I guess, would have been taking their kids out for, I guess, lunch or whatever. Well, if you were going out, you would probably have found most of the pubs packed because many people had the same idea. Let's all go out. It's the final Sunday before the kids go back to school. So, yeah, why don't we? So they did. I went to a place not far from Durham called the Duke of Wellington yesterday. It was heaving, absolutely heaving. Not a table that we had, so we went in, had a quick drink, and then went home and ordered one to take out. Because many pubs these days are ordering Sunday lunches to take home. You can go pick it up, put it in a bag, and bring it home. Like the Roadhouse at Beamish, they have a traditional Sunday lunch made proper. You can order online, browse the menu, and choose what you want. Choose a pickup time, usually 20 to 40 minutes. And if you want to do that, all you got to do is go to the roadhousebeamish.co.uk. You can book a table or you can book your meal to be picked up, whichever is the better for you. It's the world, but don't forget, every time you use the internet, another gallon of water to use somewhere in the world. Yes. Anyway, let's climb up to the top of the hour. Remember this

Now, I played that shout because if you have an illness, mental health illness, or anxiety, or worries, or stress, it's worth talking about. It's worth reaching out to friends, relatives, medical professionals. And the reason I mention that is because a good friend of mine, Tony Chapman, was a firefighter for the Tyneway Fire Rescue Service for 30 years. And during that 30 years, as you can imagine, he came across and saw an awful lot of awful things. And, well, it didn't leave him unscathed. As many firefighters are touched and troubled by what they saw. Tony's one, and he suffers from PTSD, and he won't mind me telling you that, because we made a film. It's called After the Sirens. And the film tells the story of Tony, how he joined the fire service, what his expectations were. And then, of course, when things went wrong and what he did to try and, I guess, hide what was going on with him because he didn't want to be seen to be weak. And I think this is something that we all need to listen to and watch. The reason I mention it's Tony's film, it's called After the Sirens, has been accepted at the Tees Valley International Film Festival 2026 as an official selection. It's up for an award for the best documentary, and I wish him all the luck in the world. It's one of those stories that needs to be told. It's one of those stories that you don't realise and know the facts, the true facts about, you know, what goes on and how the impact has an effect later in life. And that's exactly what's happened to Tony. The Tony Chapman story, After the Sirens, it's on at the Ark in Stockton. I'll give you the dates once I know them myself. It's up for an award, Best Documentary. And as I say, it tells the story of Tony and his fight and battle with PTSD, which is still ongoing. And I tell you what, when you watch it, if you don't cry, well, you're tough as nails. It's hard hitting, really is. It really is. I'll find the song. We did write a song about it. It's called After the Sirens. I'll dig it out in a second. But first, here's Tears of Clown.

Indeed, indeed. Should you stay or should you go? All right, we just talked about After the Sirens, the film that I directed, which stars our good old friend Tony Chapman, and tells his story of how he's suffering and carrying the burden of being a firefighter for 30 years, suffers from PTSD. He's managing, he's doing okay, and the film, initially when we started thinking about the film, we were a bit concerned as to whether or not it might spark a reaction that we didn't really want. It might raise skeletons in his closet that he didn't want to see again, you know what I mean? But he did really, really well, and it's a heartfelt story. It's a story from Tony himself. He tells it warts and all, and you can see the pain and the emotion on his face and in his eyes as he's telling his story. It's 25 minutes long. It's a short. It's just a documentary about, well, I say just, it's a documentary about how firefighters around the UK, and indeed all emergency service personnel and even the armed forces, have to face things that the normal run-of-the-mill general public don't get to face, and quite rightly. So it's traumatic. And having been a policeman myself for a number of years, I know only too well some of the things that you can be faced with. So we did the video, we did the documentary, and we also did a song. So I'm going to play that song for you. I want you to listen to the words, because the words resonate. The words were put together by me and Tony, and they tell Tony's story, even the dog that thinks he's Superman. So here it is, After the Sirens Fall.

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1: I like it because the music is just great. Lots of chat and lots of gossip and lots of interaction, all of it.
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0: From the depths of downtown County Durham, it's The Daily Drop with George Herron.

Earlier on, we were talking about school holidays and the schools returning and people going on holiday and vacation around the world. And, well, many of you have already done that this summer. And many of you will have visited an EU digital border system. The Britons are warning of fresh airport chaos as the entry rules tighten from September the 7th. Now, temporary relaxations on the borders and the biometric border system finishes on the 6th of September, with British passport holders warned to expect longer waits. What is the EES? Well, it's a system that was rolled out on April the 10th across the Schengen zone. The temporary flexibility measures allowing EU countries to switch off the checks during the busy periods, well, that comes to an end on September the 6th. And industry bodies have warned removing this safety valve could return the borders to chaos. So it actually got turned off yesterday. What to expect? Well, on your first trip to any Shenzhen country, you'll need to create a digital entry record, have a photo taken, provide your fingerprints, answer some basic questions like where you're going to be staying, how much money have you got, and what's your return ticket like. And the process may take a few extra minutes. Now, the countries that are using this, Australia, Belgium, Bulgaria, Croatia, Czech, Denmark, Estonia, Finland, Greece, Germany, Hungary, Iceland, Italy, Latvia, Liechtenstein, Lithuania, Luxembourg, Malta, Netherlands, Norway, Poland, Portugal, Romania, Slovakia, Slovenia, Spain, Sweden, and Switzerland. All of those countries are affected. So if you're traveling to any of those countries for the first time after today, well, you will be required to do have the photo taken, provide fingerprints, and answer some basic questions. So be prepared for a bit of a delay. Especially at some of the bigger airports, the more busy ones. Meanwhile, as we drop to the bottom of the hour, it's the Stray Cat Strut or the Love Cats, The Cure.

as I mentioned earlier on, it was, of course, the Grand Prix weekend, this weekend, the Italian Grand Prix over there in Monza. And, well, one particular driver, Lance Stroll, has made unwanted history at the Italian Grand Prix because he's become the first driver in Formula One to be knocked out of qualifying 100 times. Now, I said this when I was watching it. I said to my wife, he doesn't deserve a seat. The Aston Martin driver has now been eliminated in the first qualifying session on more than 100 times, which is more than a third of his Grand Prix career. Stroll's record has reignited a debate over whether he deserves a seat in the car. Critics argue that his performances are simply not good enough for Formula One and that his billionaire father's ownership of the team is the only reason he's still on the grid. Now, supporters point to his three podiums and pole position in Turkey 2020. Well, that's 6 years ago, and it proves that he has talent. Yeah, 6 years ago he might have had talent, but the consistency isn't there, isn't it? Is Stroll the worst driver on the grid, or is he just unlucky? Well, here's the truth. 100 Q1 exits is a shocking statistic, but Stroll has shown flashes of brilliance. The debate over his F1 place won't be settled anytime soon, however. So here's the question. Is Stroll the worst driver on the grid, or is he just a victim of circumstance? Well, I think he's the worst driver on the grid. He's not a victim of circumstance at all. He's only there because his dad owns the team. And it's a typical one of those, daddy owns the team, daddy's bought me. Stroll, the father, only bought the team so that his son could be in Formula One. It's the only reason he bought it. So as soon as Lance Stroll gets kicked out of the seat and somebody better gets put in there, you can almost guarantee that Mr. Stroll will sell the team. Watch this space.

Now, one of the great things, of course, over the course of the weekend at the Formula One in Monza was the sight of Schumacher's Ferrari being wheeled out and driven by Sebastian Vettel. Sebastian Vettel, of course, you'll remember, the four-time world champion German driver who went into retirement some years back. Well, he got to drive the iconic car, the car driven by Michael Schumacher himself. And of course, if you're a fan, you'll know the fate of Schumacher, you know, who has been suffering from a catastrophic head injury, which, believe it or not, happened when he was skiing all those years, driving around racing tracks at 200 miles an hour, and there he is, you know. So he's been seated into the Ferrari it's the 2002 Ferrari, and it will be the first time that Vettel had driven one of Schumacher's Formula One cars. So it was quite a momentous moment for the German driver, and if you got to see it on Sky or whatever channel you're watching on, it was quite amazing. And to hear the engine again, oh, come on, bring those cars back, bring them back. That's what we want to hear at Formula One. Proper V12s.

The other day, I was in Durham City Centre. It was market day. It was last Friday, I think it was. And there was a guy there selling honey. And he had a beehive, like a glass version of it. So you could see the bees busying away at the beehive. And they were fascinating to watch. Now, when you see bees floating around, you know, the red and black things with a big fluffy bottom. They're not honeybees. They're bumblebees. Completely different thing. Honeybees, well, a honeybee is a great little thing. They're like black. They look like, you might think they're a wasp or a hornet or something, but they're bumblebees. They're honeybees. Now, a honeybee lives 40 days. Yeah, it pollinates 150,000 flowers and makes less than a spoonful of honey. Now, for you, it's a spoonful of honey. But for a bee, it's the whole life. And when you watch them in the hive and you see the queen bee lays 200 eggs a day. That's a lot of eggs. And we were watching the queen in this hive going around looking for the little honeycombs, an empty one, and laying an egg into it. Fantastic to watch. And the guy was telling us about how the queen will eventually lay a replacement for her, and it will be fed royal jelly. And it will turn into a queen bee. Then they have a battle. Usually the old lady dies and the young lady takes over, and they've got a new bee. But I didn't know that. 40 days, that's all they live. So a spoonful of honey may seem a small thing to us, but for a bee, it's a lifetime of work. So respect the bees, eh? Respect the bees. Anyway, look at the time. We're climbing up the top of the show, top of the hour. Let's have a bit of this from the Thompson Twins.

You're a real gone kid, and I'm a real gone presenter. That's me done, ladies and gentlemen. Thank you so much for tuning in to The Daily Drop. I'll be back again tomorrow, and we'll do it all again. But for now, you go and enjoy the rest of the day. Do whatever you're going to do with a smile on your face. I'll see you back tomorrow. Playing us out, it's got to be Tony's song, because Tony's up there. He's up for an award, and I forgot to mention, in the same billing, he's up there with Brenda Blethyn, Vera, of course, and Ricky Tomlinson from the Royal Family. So he's mixing amongst the biggins. You take care of yourself. Playing us out. It's After the Sirens. See you shortly.

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Music was worldwide on MTV, played a big part for these music icons. 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

very good day to you. Welcome along. It is Kick Up the 80s, but I tell you what, we're going to go for a special. We're going to look and spotlight the year of 1983. So we open up with Church of the Poison Mind. Wonderful Boy George there in Culture Club. And then Casey and the Sunshine Band and Give It Up. 83 we're looking at. A few little notes about this particular year. Bob Hawke was elected the Prime Minister of Australia. Swatch watches were available for the first time. Did you get a Swatch? Microsoft launched the word software. There was a great robbery. I say great because of the size of it. 26 million gold bars were stolen in the Brinksmat robbery. And the Apple computer used the word mouse for the first time and to incorporate drop-down menus. So we got interviews, a cluster of them. Tom Bailey out of the Thompson Twins, Joan Armour Trading, Mark King from Level 42, Andy Taylor from Duran Duran, and Robin Campbell's UB40. So we'll try and get all those in if we can. We've got a quiz as well. But this is a guy I've got a great deal of affection for. I remember playing his song in the beginning, Living on the Ceiling. Synth bands ruled like this from Blancmange.

0: I mentioned there about living on the ceiling. And I remember, Roscoe doing the round table, and what they did, they had artists coming in who were playing their brand new single. And I was working on a pirate radio station at the time, and we found a way to get through to Neil Arthur of Blancmange in their green room and played Living on the Ceiling before it got to Roscoe.
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0: Right, now the idea here is to nominate, you could do it for us there, nominate a song or an artist, it could be a solo artist or a group, and you think they deserve in the 80s to be the best of British, and send it on an email to chunkyjeff@gmail.com. That's chunkyjeff@gmail.com. chunkyjeff@gmail.com or on WhatsApp 077-844-89469. So the nomination on this particular show from 1983, we're going to go with Declan McManus, better known to me and you as Elvis Costello and the Attractions. And every day I write the book right here on Kick Up the 80s, 1983 we're looking at.

0: remember, this is your show, so get involved in Best of British, picking out a song from the 80s, or it could be an artist solo or a group. chunkyjeff@gmail.com.
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0: So, I'm going to turn over a bit of grey matter here, all about 1983. Give the answers in about 30 minutes' time. Question number one on 1983. A new Disneyland opened, but where in the world in 1983? So, a new Disneyland opened, but where in the world did that happen? Question number two. Name the racehorse that was kidnapped but never found. Name the racehorse that was kidnapped but never found. And question number three. In 1983, who was the UK's Prime Minister? 1983, who was the UK's Prime Minister? Right, Roland and Kurt, you're up next.

0: never made a bad record. The wonderful Tears for Fears and Change. Right, some of the news going on in the UK in 1983. Seatbelts become compulsory for UK drivers. The first space shuttle spacewalk took place. London police introduced wheel cramps at the time. What else was going on? Culture Club had the best-selling single. It was Karma Chameleon of the year. Cabbage Patch Dolls, whatever happened to them? They go on show for the very first time. And also the first, Now That's What I Call Music, happened for the very first time. That compilation released in the UK in 1983. The US invades Grenada, and tragically we hear the word crack cocaine for the first time. Some of the hits around included The Cure and Love Cats, Frankie Goes to Hollywood, Relax, Eurythmics, Who's That Girl, Heaven 17 was there with Temptation. Great song, should have been number one, stalled at two. David Bowie, Let's Dance, produced by Chic's Neil Rogers, didn't it there? New Order was around with Blue Monday. And I thought what we'd do is give you a double decker in 83 involving the wonderful Paul Weller and Style Council.
1: Let's kick up the 80s rock show with Jeff Dawson.

0: That's a double decker involving the wonderful Paul Weller and the Style Council. Speak Like a Child, and then Long Hot Summer. That's 76, my man. 2026, I should think now. And if you've got a double decker involving an artist, you want to hear two songs by them, all you've got to do is drop us a line, chunkyjeff@gmail.com. Out of the 80s. Right, we're looking at 1983, and a big act there was the Thompson Twins. And I did an interview with Tom Bailey, the lead voice of that, and we were talking very much about when they first started out. Here's Tom. Is it something that you feel we wanted to go out as a support act so that we're going to be playing to bigger crowds? Or do we bite the bullet and say, no, it won't have as many people, but we'll be standing there on our own?
1: I don't think we had that discussion, to be honest. We would just take anything that came along because we were musicians and we wanted to play. So we weren't thinking so much about careers, more about opportunities to play.
0: Yeah.
1: So I guess the former rather than the latter. And in those days, you were right, there was a kind of thing where you could get onto a big tour and expect that you'd be paid nothing, but you get lots of exposure. Yeah. Well, we all know about that, don't we? It doesn't put food on the table apart from anything else. No. But, of course, sometimes you have to take opportunities like that as well.

0: big record in 83 for the wonderful Thompson Twins and Hold Me Now, playing right here. And for 1983, right now, a lady who's been around a long, long time. We're talking here Joan Armatrading and a wonderful career that she's had. So we're talking very much about that career.
1: I just love music. And because I love music so much, I want to be able to play all these different styles. I'm quite lucky because people kind of come with me when I'm doing all these different things. Yeah. And I know sometimes people want people to stay in one thing. You're either a blues player or a jazz or a rock or whatever.
2: Yes.
1: And sometimes they don't like it when people move around too much. But people have been very kind to me. They've allowed me to kind of indulge, and they stay with me, and they enjoy it themselves. So that's great.

0: wonderful Joan Armour trading in 1983 and dropped the pilot. Right, Mark King, somebody that got inducted into the Wall of Fame at Portsmouth Guildhall that we cherish, along with the people there, Andy Graves and Kelly and everybody there. But he's also been a session player, and he played on Nick Kershaw's The Riddle, I believe.
1: Now, I'll tell you what, I had a buddy of yours, Nick Kershaw, on recently, and he was talking about The Riddle, and guess who played on that album?
2: Yeah, I was lucky enough to be on there. Really pleased that Nick asked me to be on, because Nick's a fantastic player, great songwriter, lovely guy, you know, makes you sick, really. He does everything really well. And one of the real sort of offshoots, really, of working with Nick on The Riddle album was I got to meet Julian Mendelssohn, who became our sound engineer and was really largely responsible, you know, for the way that the our biggest albums were sounding when we did World Machine and Running in the Family.
1: Yeah, wow. So that was good, wasn't it? It was a good... it's all about networking.
2: Yeah, well, it can be, you know. I think that when you meet guys who sort of see things the way that you do it and like the same, you know, you share the same interests, as indeed I do with Nick in a lot of ways. You know, it's wonderful because you can talk, you can sort of share musical ideas, and invariably you end up with something, you know, something very creative and worthwhile. And it certainly worked for Nick big time, you know, because the guy sort of went through the roof. And
1: yeah,
2: as I said, it was just really nice to be involved with him.
1: Sure.
2: Hello, this is Mark King from Level 42 with Jeff Dorsett.

0: Right, let's look at America just for the moment here on Top Albums and the Grammy Awards that took place in 1983. In reverse order, Synchronicity, The Police, Pyromania, Def Leppard, Mental Health, Quiet Riot, Flashdance, the soundtrack, and Can't Slow Down, Lionel Richie, Business as Usual, Men at Work, and the number one album in Billboard was Prince in 1999. The album of the year was Thriller. The best new artist was Culture Club. Best female vocalist was Irene Cara on Flashdance. And a couple of things here. Best male vocal, Beat It, Michael Jackson. Record of the year, Michael Jackson, with this.
1: 1983.

0: Right, we've covered albums. Let's talk about the singles here in America. In reverse order, the top 10 were this in sales. Number 10, Making Love Out of Nothing at All by Air Supply. At 9, Do You Really Want to Hurt Me? Culture Club. At 8, Jeopardy by the Greg Kinn Band. At 7, The Late and Wonderful Bonnie Tyler, Total Eclipse of the Heart. At 6, True, Spandau Ballet. At 5, Electric Avenue, Eddie Grant. At 4, from the Flashdance movie Maniac, Michael Cimbello. At 3, The Stray Cat Strut by Stray Cats. At 2, for the wonderful album Toto 4, Africa was the second best-selling single. But the number one selling single, yes, Down Under, coming your way. Men at Work.
1: ''1983.

0: Right, let's give the answer to the quiz, and hopefully you got 3 out of 3 in 1983. Question number one, a new Disneyland opened, but where in the world did that happen? It was in Tokyo. Question number two, name the racehorse that was kidnapped but never found. We're talking the Derby winner, Shergar. And finally, who was the UK Prime Minister in 1983? Margaret Thatcher was the answer we're looking for. Right, we're going to go out with this particular track. There was a wonderful club called The Blitz. People there were Spandau Ballet and Duran Duran and all sorts of people, fashionable people, Boy George, etc. But the thing that got me the most there and most requests on our Mixcloud was Marilyn. So I thought we'd play and go out with this.
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0: So with Marilyn and Calling Your Name, that's about where we've got to leave it. Thanks very much for your company. This has been a special all about 1983. Back to some normality next week. But if you fancy any tracks from the 80s, all you've got to do, drop me a line, like Best of British is one, Double Deckers another. All you've got to do is drop us an email, chunkyjeff@gmail.com. So stay safe, stay well, and I'll catch you next time for more Kick Up the 80s.
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1: Welcome along to this week's edition of 33 RPM, the classic album show. We get underway with Michael Jackson from the late 1982 release Thriller, of course, a number one in the UK singles charts in 1983, Billie Jean, and from the 1993 album by Celine Dion, The Colour of My Love, you heard Misled. So it's classic tracks from classic albums, three classic album double plays, and of course our classic countdown where we'll look at the UK top 10 best-selling albums from this week in album chart history. But the first of our classic album double plays now, and it's from Tom Petty.

Each week on the program, we give you three classic album double plays, two songs from the same classic album. And we start this week in 1989 with two tracks from the Full Moon Fever album by Tom Petty, Free Falling and A Face in the Crowd. And we'll have another classic album double play, something from a Fleetwood Mac album coming up very, very soon. 33 RPM, the Classic Album Show with Shakira.

The ever-changing lineup of the Sugar Babes, taken from their 2003 album, simply called Three. I'm not sure whether it was their third album, hence why it was called Three, or whether it was because there was three in the group. It was Mutia, Kesha and Heidi at the time when that album was released. 2003, from it, the lead single, it was Hole in the Head. And before that, from 2001, from the album Laundry Service, Shakiro with Objection Tango. This is 33 RPM. I'm Richard Todd, right here on your number one station. We have got another classic album double play coming up for you in about 4 minutes' time. As promised, a classic album double play from a classic 70s album from Fleetwood Mac. No, not that one. Another classic 70s album from Fleetwood Mac. Also, the final 30 minutes of the show will give us our classic countdown when we'll run down the top 10 best-selling albums from this week in UK chart history. But just ahead of our next classic album double play, that album from Fleetwood Mac, here's Clifford T. Ward with Gay.

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The second of this week's three classic album double plays comes from Fleetwood Mac, their 1979 album called Tusk. You heard Sarah and the title track from the album Tusk. And we'll have one more classic album double play coming up for you in the second hour of the show. Also coming up in the second hour of the show, the final 30 minutes of the programme dedicated to our classic countdown, when we'll feature the top 10 best-selling albums from this very week in album chart history. Count down the 10 and play as many of those 10 songs from 10 of those albums as we can squeeze into the last 30 minutes of the show. Okay, let's head back now to 1975 with some classic Pink Floyd, Wish You Were Here.

Well, this program is called 33 RPM, the Classic Album Show, and albums don't come much more classic than that. 1975, Pink Floyd's Wish You Were Here, the title track of that album. Got some Elton John, some Donald Fagen on the way, but we got Rod Stewart next as we head back to the early 90s. His 1991 album was called Vagabond Heart, and from it, The Rhythm of My Heart.

Rhythm of My Heart from Vagabond Hearts from Rod Stewart. 33 RPM, the classic album show. Back to the 70s again now. Elton John, the album is Blue Moves.

I've seen Elton John live many times in the 80s and 90s. And I can imagine him doing that and it going on forever. From the album Blue Moves from 1976, Bite Your Lip, Get Up and Dance. The album featured the big hits Sorry Seems to Be the Hardest Word and not quite such big hits as Tonight and Crazy Water. I'm Richard Tubb with this week's edition of 33 RPM, the Classic Album Show. Another Classic Album double play coming up for you in the second hour of the programme, our Classic Top 10 Countdown. And loads of great songs from great albums right here on your number one station. We close the first hour, though, as we head back to 1982, the album by Donald Fagen, The Night Fly. And one of the finest tracks of the 80s to close hour one.

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2: 33 RPM, the classic album.

Welcome along to the second hour of this week's 33 RPM, the classic album show. I'm Richard Todd. It's Lionel Richie, Can't Slow Down, title track from his 1983 album that gave us the hits like All Night Long and Hello. And Gloria Estefan to get part two of the show underway. Cuts Both Ways was the album, released in 1989. And from it, Oi Mi Canto. We have got a classic album double play coming up for you now. In fact, the last of our classic album double plays. Three on the programme each week. And it's the late, great Bonnie Tyler. And the title track from our album, Faster Than the Speed of Night. We'll follow this up with Getting So Excited on Thursday.

Bonnie Tyler from her album Faster Than the Speed of Night, released in 1983, gave us Total Eclipse of the Heart, that album. You heard the title track, and that one called Getting So Excited. And that's the final of our classic album double plays. We will, of course, have three more for you next week. 33 RPM, the classic album show. It's 1997 now. OK Computer, one of the classics of the 1990s from Radiohead. And from it, No Surprises.

From OK Computer, Radiohead, to No Surprises from 1997, and from 2002, Robbie Williams, the album Escapology, That Is Feel. This is 33 RPM, the classic album show. We have got our classic countdown on the way now, our classic countdown, just in case you haven't heard the show before. We have a look at the UK's top 10 best-selling albums from this very week in UK album chart history. We count down the top 10 and play tracks from as many of those albums as we can squeeze in. We normally get in 7 or 8 into the last 30 minutes of the show. This week, the album chart comes from 1982. What was number one on the album charts this week in 1982? Stick around for the next 30 minutes and you'll find out. But now, here's Adele from 19.

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3: Yep, welcome back. The UK Top 10 best-selling albums from this week in 1982. Number 10, Love and Dancing from the Human League. Number 9, Love Songs by the Commodores. And the number 8, Imagination in the Heat of the Night. And from it,

Imagination, Music and Lights, taken from their album In the Heat of the Night, number 8 this week in 1982 in the UK album charts. And at number 7, Breakout, 22 roaring hits. Various artists featuring some big hits from the summer of 1982, including this one.

album Breakout 22, roaring hits from the summer of 1982. There's Cherry Pink and Apple Blossom White from Modern Romance. 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Number 6, Cliff Richard, Now You See Me, Now You Don't.

Cliff Richard, The Only Way Out, taken from his album Now You See Me Now You Don't, number 6 in the UK album charts. This very weekend, album chart history in the UK. 33 RPM, the classic album show. Top 5 time now, number 5, ABC with The Lexicon of Love.

Valentine's Day, taken from the album The Lexicon of Love, ABC number 5 this week in 1982. And at number 4, one of the big albums of the year, Duran Duran's Rio. And we'll play you this.

Yasu, Only You, from the album Upstairs at Eric's, number two this week in 1982. Thank you very much for your company this week. 33 RPM, the classic album show. More classic tracks from classic albums. Next week, another classic countdown. Three more classic album double plays. And, of course, the best possible music will return. I'll be here. Hopefully you will too. Play your track from the number one best-selling album this week in 1982, The Kids from Fame with Kids from Fame. And from it is one of the big singles from that album. It's Star Maker to wrap up this week's edition of 33 RPM, the classic album show. Thanks for your company this week. Talk to you next time. Have yourselves a fabulous week.

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3: Hello, welcome to Martha Meltdown with me, Viv Cluggs. Well, not feeling too good today, and so I'm going to be cheating, and I'm going to play you a repeat from August 2017, which all seems so long ago now. Anyway, this show starts off with Steps and 5, 6, 7, 8.

So have you any idea what happened in October 1989? Big thing in San Francisco? Well, yeah, it was huge. They had a massive, massive earthquake there. Moving on, we've got Neil Diamond coming up now with The Best Years of Our Lives. It's taken from the studio album of the same name. It was his 18th studio album, actually. It was recorded in 1988.

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So we heard from Diana Ross and Lionel Richie with Endless Love, and then that was a T-Rex with Desdemona, and I thought I'd put that in and bring a little culture into the show, because of course Desdemona was a character in a Shakespeare's play, Othello.

Breathless from the Cause. And that one was Take That, and their version, It Only Takes a Minute. And I'm racking my brain sitting here trying to remember who it was did that originally. And I can't think. Anyway, I might Google that later on, or then I might not. Meanwhile, we are going to play you the strange noise now. See if you can identify it. What do you think this might be?

It's quite easy, I suppose, isn't it? There's a lot of clanging going on in the background. Anyway, our next track is Pajama Rama from Rocks Music. I love the beginning of this. Oh, it shivers down my spine.

written by Brian Ferry for Roxy Music. That one was actually released as a single in March 1973. It was released to promote the For Your Pleasure album, but it wasn't on the album itself. How weird is that? This is the Christians with their ferry across the Mersey.

See, I suppose if I'd been really organised, I could have done a fantastic link from Brian Ferry to Ferry across the Mersey. But hey, I'm never that organised. This is Carly Moog. Minogue. The track is I Should Be So Lucky. Something I say all the time.

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USA there with Can't Stop Loving You, Though I Try. Many years ago, I was invited out by a young gentleman to go and see Leo Sayer. It was a bit of a first date thing. It was rather spoiled by the fact that his best friend invited himself along too. So it was more of a threesome. Anyway, we don't need to go into that too much. This is Jimmy Nail with Ain't No Doubt.

What's the noun for lots of Jimmys? I was thinking like we've got a plethora of Jimmys going on here because we heard from Jimmy Nail with Ain't No Doubt, followed by a Jimmy Ruffin there, and the track was What Becomes the Broken Hearted, which was written by Jimmy Dean along with Paul Reiser and William Wetherspoon. They actually wrote it for the Detroit Spinners, but Jimmy Ruffin convinced the Motown writers to let him try it. And they evidently liked what they heard, and so he released that song. Jimmy Ruffin, let's see, I've got more information for you. Jimmy Ruffin is the brother of David Ruffin, who's in The Temptations. Well, now you know. If you want to share some relevant or irrelevant information with me, do get in touch. Several ways you can do that. 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Probably one of the best ways to do it is check out the Facebook page. 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Or just go in your little search box thing in Facebook and search for Mouth Meltdown. You can like the page. You can, well, why not search me out, Viv Craggs? You can befriend me, or you can just follow me. Anyway, I do like to hear from you, so please do get in touch. Right, let's have another listen to that sound, shall we? I'll see if you recognise it.

0: and lots of Steam mentions there, which is why I thought I'd play that. It is almost time for the end of this hour, so I thought I would play a track that I quite like. This is La Belle Époque. It's called, what's it called? Black is Black, of course.
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2: Welcome back to Moth Meltdown with me, Viv Clanks. We are playing next a track called Never Ending Story, and it's sung by a guy called Lamal. Now, why did he call himself that? I know, but do you?

for you, all you Elvis fans out there, because I know there are one or two. It was It's Now or Never from Elvis Presley. Moving swiftly on, we've got a Lindisfarne track coming up, and I'm playing it because I noticed the other day that Benny Mitchell was saying that he's going to carry on, they're going to do the Lindisfarne story again because he loved it so much. And this particular track is one that they played right at the end of the Lindisfarne story. It's Run for Home.

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1: You see, I always used to think that he sounded like he was underneath water there, Enrique Iglesias, when he's singing Escape. I can't decide, though, whether it's more like he's under 6 foot of water or he's got his head under a duvet. What do you think? I don't know. Let's play some more music, though. We've got KC and the Sunshine Band now with Queen of Clubs.

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5: This is Viv Craggs on Mouth Meltdown, sharing some of her favourite music with you.

Dancing Queen from ABBA, and I think I need a coffee or something, because I was going to tell you something really interesting about Ace of Base, because they can connect with All That She Wants, but I can't for the life of me remember what I was going to say.

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I'm going to say it's time for the ear tweezer. This is where I take a snippet of a track and then I play it in reverse. You have got to see how well your ears work with your brains and see if you can decipher what that track is. I will be playing it as my very, very final track of the programme. But anyway, work this one out if you can.

0: Well, the ear twist is not too difficult if you know the answer. 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Well, questions are always easy if you know the answers. That was A Flock of Seagulls wishing if I had a photograph of you. And this one is Aerosmith, and they're crazy.
1: Come here, baby. 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

Patrick Gugu with Too Shy. And of course, we played Limahl earlier, and I wondered if you knew why he called himself that. Well, Limahl is actually an anagram of his surname, which is Hamill. This is a favourite of mine. This is Katie Mellower with Closest Thing to Crazy. And you can get close to crazy if you contact me. All my contact details are on my website, which is mouthmeltdown.com.

Well, it's time for me to go. I can squeeze in one last track, which of course was the one that I played the ear tweezer from. It's John Miles, and the music is, well, it's called Music. I love it. It's another one of my favourites. Hope you've enjoyed the programme. I certainly have. I love being with you every week. And, well, if I'm lucky, I'll be invited back again next week. Until then, leave me with John Miles. Ah, this is Viv Craggs saying bye for now and take care.

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And a very good day to you. Welcome along. It is the Soft Rock Show. 120 minutes, 2 hours coming at you. And as always, we start the show with a couple of birthdays. Van Morrison, your Van the Man, having a birthday. He is 81. So, interview with Tom Bailey of the Thompson Twins, because he's going to be playing locally. Classic albums. Yeah, we can get them all in from different decades. The Cranberries are one. Maroon 5 being another. Trying to get in a Rod Stewart album and the Raconteurs. See if we get them all in. And in the Rock Almanac, that is where it's on this week in music history, you're going to hear stories about Prince, Coldplay, Sting, Bee Gees, Beatles and Tina Turner. And in a feature that we have, Best of British and Best of USA, we go from the 60s all the way to the 2000s. Please get in touch at any time. The quickest route is via the email. It's chunkyjeff@gmail.com. chunkyjeff@gmail.com. Or you can get me on the legendary WhatsApp 077-844-89469. This is a show with no filler, but plenty of killer. Like this as we go. It is called the Soft Rock Show, so let's give you one here. Hit for Elkie Brooks, but I tell you what, written by Chris Rea. It is Fool If You Think It's Over.

Still sounds good. Unfortunately, we call it the late great Chris Rea. Middlesbrough's finest there, and Fool If You Think It's Over. Now, often I'm banging on about artists that were big in America didn't mean a light in the UK and vice versa. And never more so than this particular one. They're a Canadian group that made number one in America. I think it was 1981 there or thereabouts. If you think differently, let me know. ChunkyJeff@gmail.com. They're called Quarter Flash. Going here.

0: Soft Rock Show, and production on this song is just sensational. Linda Ronstadt, what a voice and what a guitar player they got there. You're No Good, one of those soft rock gems. Right, time for an interview. I was fortunate enough to have a chat with Tom Bailey, the lead voice and the man behind the Thompson Twins. And we're talking very much about their most successful album. Now, 1984 was huge for you. I mean, Into the Gap was a number one album. I've always thought in life, singles are something, but, you know, an album means a bit more.
1: Well, it is one of my favourites of our output.
0: Yeah.
1: I think it's partly a question of, it doesn't always happen that everything comes out right.
0: No.
1: But in that case, it did. Mm. We were lucky. We were at the top of our game songwriting-wise.
0: Yeah.
1: We had the confidence of the previous album doing well. So we just settled into being good at what we did and a little bit experimental, adding a few new ideas and things. And it delivered great recordings.
0: Yeah. And from that period, sort of 83, 84, 85, you had these big singles, you know, getting as high as like three. Biggest single was from the album. It was You Take Me Up. Here's a question for you, Tom Bailey. What was at number one keeping you with You Take Me Up at number two?
1: I'm not entirely sure about that, but for some reason I have a memory of resenting Lionel Richie.
0: Absolutely. 100%. He was 6 weeks at number one with that video.
1: So funny.

What a monster of a song that is. 1984, Thompson Twins, Doctor Doctor. Love it. Now, one thing we do here on the Soft Rock Show is classic albums, and we go right across because there have been 50 years and counting, some wonderful, wonderful albums. And if you want to get in touch and recommend an album, all you've got to do is drop us a line to chunkyjeff@gmail.com, chunkyjeff@gmail.com. Right, we're going to hit the decks here for 1993 and the wonderful Cranberries from an album called Everybody Else Is Doing It. This is a great track. It's called Dreams.

Yeah, one's called Everybody Else Is Doing It. Came in 1993 for the wonderful Cranberries, yes. Dolores O'Riordan. And the track we played there, Dreams. Right, let's give you another one of these classic albums that came out. This was actually in 2006, and Rod Stewart decided to do an album called Still the Same, Great Rock Classics of Our Time. It's got 21 tracks on it, but I'll tell you, he's gone to some great songwriters. I mean, looking down the list here, you've got things like Fooled Around and Fell in Love, which was done by Elvin Bishop. I'll Stand By You, Pretenders, Still the Same, Bob Seger, It's a Heartache, Bonnie Tyler, Missing You, John Waite, Father and Son, Cat Stevens, Best of My Love, Eagles, If Not For You. Well, Bob Dylan wrote it. Love Hurts, Everything I Own. The wonderful David Gates wrote that. And some bonus tracks here. Things Like, Have I Told You Lately That I Love You? We played him earlier, Van Morrison. And When I Need You, Leo Sayer, and First Cut Is the Deepest. So I was trying to think which track I'm going to play, because Badfinger were a wonderful band. I mean, Come and Get It was a terrific track. No matter what. But I'll tell you, this is one that gets over just under the radar. So Rod Stewart from the album Still the Same, Great Ross Classics, Day After Day. We're going. Love it. Soft Rock Show at its best.

0: Classic Album Time, Rod Stewart there. Right, shortly we're going to get into the Best of British, where we go from the 60s all the way to the year 2000. And if you want to get in touch, it's chunkyjeff@gmail.com.
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Best of British, playing right here on the Soft Rock Show with Jeff, as we get to a feature here called Best of British, and we go from the 60s all the way to the 2000s. In fact, we're going to go as far as 2014. So we started the 60s with a supergroup, Cream. That is Jack Bruce singing lead vocals with Eric Clapton and Ginger Baker. And what a group these guys are. Of course, one of the interesting things about swapping around with guitar players, because actually there was a piece in that, a bit of solo, played by George Harrison. And at one time, Eric Clapton featured, he was the only guitar player that was used on a Beatles track, and that was While My Guitar Gently Weeps. The wonderful Cream there from the 60s. Now, talking about great guys, this is another set. I don't think there is another group ever with four lead singers and four songwriters. And I'm talking about 10cc. Graham Gouldman's been on the show, Lol Cream has been on, Kev Godley as well. Never got Eric Stewart. Still around, a great man there. And so many different things that they've done, some super albums, and I love their lyrics on what they do. So, representing the 70s, terrific, 10cc, and a number written by Graham Gouldman and Eric Stewart.

So representing the 70s, 10cc, Things We Do For Love. Right, we're into the 80s now, and talking about great songwriters, Jeff Lynne, of course, is one of the super guys. This came out in 1981, so it's going to represent the 80s, from an album simply called Time.

0: great songwriter. And I was interviewing and spending some time with Deb Bevan. Now, here is a gentleman who was a drummer in The Move. He was also spending time in Wizard, but he also was in ELO. And I was asked him very much about an opportunity to talk to either Roy Wood or Jeff Lynne about ELO. And Bev said, "You won't get them." He said, "They're not interested. They do not want to keep the brand alive," which I thought was really, really strange. You know, and then suddenly Jeff does this big concert in Hyde Park, reactivating ELO. So you never can count on yourself there. Right, we're going into the 90s now, Best of British. And if you want to get involved, it's very easy. All you've got to do is drop me an email to chunkyjeff, chunkyjeff@gmail.com, or you can do it via WhatsApp, 077-844-89469. Mark it Best of British, any of the decades, 60s, 70s, 80s. And we're going to go to the 90s. And representing that decade is going to be Blur. Now, of course, the wonderful Damon Albarn is involved very much with Gorillaz. I've got a great T-shirt with Gorillaz. And also, of course, Blur. So we're going to go right out to the middle of the 90s to get here. There's no other way. Blur.
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Soft Rock Show, and we are now into the best of the USA. We're going to go 60s, 70s, 80s and 90s and the 2000s. The 2000 track, I think, is going to be from 2014. So we'll see how we go here. And if you want to get in touch, please do so. It's very, very easy. All you've got to do, drop me an email to chunkyjeff@gmail.com. chunkyjeff@gmail.com. Or you can get me on WhatsApp. 077-844-89469. That was Canned Heat, and of course, right in the hippie culture there in the back end of the 60s, you know, Woodstock and all of that. Big Bob Hite out front and on the road again. Now, one of the biggest albums in the 70s came out in the late, what, 77? We're talking about Bat Outta Hell. It's never been a number one album. I can't believe that. But so many great singles came from Meatloaf. So we're going to go with one of them, As the 70s.

going right across the decades, 60s, 70s, 80s, 90s and the 2000s, as we give you the best of USA on the show. Soft Rock Show coming at you here with Jeff. And if you want to get in touch, please do so. It's easy on the email, chunkyjeff@gmail.com. Right, we're into the 80s. And I did an interview with Mick Jones, the lead guy for Foreigner. And I said, who's the best people you ever toured with? And he said, they came out of Boston. They were called the Cars. And they're wonderful. Play them.

Isn't that brilliant? Love it there. Best of the USA. The 60s, we gave you Canned Heat. 70s, Meatloaf. 80s, from 87, The Cars. And the brilliant Blink 182 from the 90s. We're going to move into the 2000s now, and from a terrific album called California 37. These are the great guys, led by Pat Monahan, and it is Drive-By.

Soft Rock Show with Jeff. Now we're into the Rock Almanac on This Week in Music History, giving you stories that things happened in this particular week. 31st of August 1984, The Purple One, Prince. Fans rushed to the cinema to catch his film called Purple Rain. The film grossed, get this, $72 million, and it had blockbuster songs on it. In the film, Let's Go Crazy, the title track, as in Purple Rain, and the song we played there, Where Doves Cry. It also won an Academy Award for the best original to come out there. No, next story. 1st of September 1984. After 25 years in the music industry, Tina Turner scored her first number one in America with the song we're going to play, What's Love Got to Do With It, and at 44 became the oldest female to top their charts. It earned multiple Grammys, including Record of the Year Best Female Pop Performance. Terry Britton, who's been a guest on the show two or three months ago, great songwriter Terry, wrote it, and he said to me, she didn't do the original. That was done by, believe it or not, Bucks Fizz on an album. It was also done by Leo Sayer, but the great one, Tina Turner.

0: and to think she didn't want to do it until Leo Sayer persuaded her. What's Love Got to Do with It? Tina Turner. The Rock Almanac on This Week in Music History. Here's a story all about Coldplay, the 1st of September 2002. Coldplay scored their second UK number one album with A Rush of Blood to the Head. But more significant, that was really great for the band. In 2003, they won the Grammy Award for Best Alternative Album. And so many different things were going on with this particular album that they produced. On the tracks were Clocks, which had come off the Parachute album, but this particular one, In My Place, Coldplay, on This Week in Music History.
1: One, two, three, four.

0: rush of blood to the head. That is Coldplay there and In My Place. Right, Rock Almanac on this week in music history. We're going to the 2nd of September 1988, where the Human Rights New World Tour kicked off at Wembley Stadium. Now, listen to this. It spanned 20 shows across so many different five continents, in fact. It was the most ambitious rock tour ever. It played, get this, Barcelona to 90,000 people, Budapest 80,000 people, Philadelphia 78,000, Buenos Aires at 75,000, and Harare in Zimbabwe 75,000. On the bill, and you can understand why there were so many people there, Peter Gabriel, Bruce Springsteen, and Sting.
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1865.com. Time, this week in musical history, the Rock Almanac Glory Days with Jeff Dossett, taking care of business.

is the Rock Almanac on this week in music history. Brothers Gibb were in the news. 4th of September 1976, the Bee Gees went to number one in America with the song we just played there, You Should Be Dancing. It was from, of course, the Saturday Night Fever soundtrack and sent the trio to Discomania that we had there. And it was also the first track to feature that trademark falsetto that Barry has on that. Right, two stories now about the Beatles in the Rock Almanac. First one up here is the 5th of September 1967. Beatles began to record a John Lennon song, I Am the Walrus. This psychedelic track was featured in the film and the album The Magical Mystery Tour. John said the idea was some nonsensical lyrics to confuse fans. Not quite sure why he did that, but you never know with John, as he's going to put things together. Right, let's go with I Am the Walrus.

0: Soldiers shall find the right way to every nerve of dust. Be united on the British battles. Oh, time you again.
1: That's the Beatles right in there, and I am the Walrus. Now, at the top of the show, we played, or rather, I played Badge by Cream, and I said that they recruited George Harrison to play some slide guitar. Well, the Beatles actually returned the favour, because on the Rock Almanac on the 6th of September 1968, they recruited, did the Beatles, Eric Clapton to play the guitar solo on this George Harrison song, While the Guitar Gently Weeps. And he became the first person ever to be playing on a Beatles track other than the Fab Four. Went along the way, of course, Billy Preston came in later. Yeah, we're going to go with that. Why My Guitar Gently Weeps.
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0: Well, that's closing down the Rock Almanac here on This Week in Music History from the White Album. In America, it was just known as the Beatles. The White Album. While My Guitar Gently Weeps. Right, the name of the game is The Soft Rock Show. 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
1: So here we are right now on your favourite radio station. Welcome back for the second part of this week's Nothing But Noughties, playing all the hits of the noughties. Kicking off this part then with Lily Allen and Alfie. Before that, Casey and Paradise. And stick around as we get on more hits of the noughties on the way soon from Coldplay, Fix You, after Christina Milan and Dip It Low on your Nothing But Noughties.
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1: Hey, by the way, don't forget, if you, of course, you're loving the show, remember you can check us out on Facebook. 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So on this week's Nothing But Noughties goes Coldplay and Fix You. And stick around as we get on more hits of the noughties on the way soon from DJ Sammy and Yendo Evan after Sean Paul and Get Busy on your Nothing But Noughties.

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1: So for another week on your favourite radio station, this has been Gary Bean getting on the hits of the noughties on Nothing But Noughties, just like that for DJ Sammy and Yando Heaven. And don't forget, Nothing But Noughties returns the same time, same place next week back on your favourite radio station. And last up on this week's Nothing But Noughties, it's Sizz Sisters and Kiss You Off. Enjoy the rest of your week. I'll see you back for more hits of the noughties soon.
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So here we are then for another week. It's you and me back on your favourite radio station, Gary Bain, playing the hits of the noughties on your Nothing But Noughties. Kicking off this week's show with Ja Rule and Ashanti, Always On Time. And before that, Kid Rock and All Summer Long. Right, stick around as we get on more hits of the noughties on the way soon from Emma Bunton and her version of Downtown. After H and Claire and DJ right here on your Nothing But Noughties.

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1: So each and every week, right here on your favourite radio station, we bring you the hits of the noughties on your Nothing But Noughties, playing all the biggest songs of 2000 through 2009. Just like that then, for Emma Bunton and Downtown. And stick around as we get on more hits of the noughties on the way soon from Sophie Ellis Bex to get over you after Uncle Cracker. Follow me on your Nothing But Noughties.
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0: So right here, right now on your favourite radio station, it's Gary Bain getting on the hits of the noughties on you, nothing but noughties. Like that for Eric Prydz and Piano, and before that, Resumers and Guilty. And keep it right here, got more hits of the noughties on your favourite station. 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

Greetings and welcome on board. You are listening to Chris Curry Presents on Mersey Radio with 3 hours of the best in local music from Liverpool, Whittle and the Merseyside area. And summer is coming to a close. The kids are all back at school and it'll be Christmas before we know it. But enough of the doom and gloom. It's time for another 3 hours of musical delights from the banks of the River Mersey. And getting started today with Can You See Her by Waste, and that is from their wonderful album Songs You've Never Heard from back in 2001. And that was followed up with Jacqueline by The Coral, and that is from their 2007 album Roots and Echoes. And the rest of the show is shaping up a little bit like this. There's the featured artist of the week, that is Anna Levine, the classic from The Attic from Ian McCulloch, the song from The Vinyl Vault from Up and Running, plus the featured album this week is Doom Pop by The Room, and there is of course a generous helping of new tunes to tease your ears, and here is the first of them, and it's the latest single from Peter Coyle Fractal, and this song, You See Art in Everything.

You See Art in Everything. That is the latest single from Peter Coyle Fractal, and that was released across all good download and streaming platforms last Friday. And now it's time for the first visit to this week's featured artist, and that is Liverpool-born songsmith Anna Levine. And all the tracks in the show are taken from her forthcoming album Just Be, and that is scheduled for a release on CD in October and is available to pre-order right now on Bandcamp. And that gives you an instant download of the album. And this first song is also a single released in aid of the sameproject.org. This is One Black Swan.

One Black Swan, that is the first song from featured artist Anna Levine. And you can find all of Anna's music on Bandcamp at annalevine1.bandcamp.com, so do go and check it out. And now here's a gig alert for an event at Thorntonough Village Club that takes place on Sunday the 20th of September, when the Magic Lantern will be headlining with support from Reed Anderson, and it promises to be a fabulous night of music in a wonderful listening venue. And tickets for that are available from wegottickets.com. And here is Reed Anderson with a single from 2023. This is Whalebone.

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And that was What Else, and that is the latest single from Blindness and Light, and it's taken from the album Our Man from Fife, and that is available in vinyl, CD and download formats from Bandcamp at blindnesslight.bandcamp.com. And now it's time for the first visit to the featured album, and that is Doom Pop by The Room. And the album was released last Friday in vinyl and CD formats on 9x9 Records. And I will be playing 3 2-track couplings from the album, starting with Drill Baby Drill.

following on from Drill Baby Drill was Drones and a little bit of social commentary from the band. Remind you that the album Doom Pop is available in vinyl, CD and download formats, and there will be more from The Room and Doom Pop in the next hour. But now here is a track from an album that came out in 2021 that somehow slipped under my radar, but thanks to Stephen King for bringing it to my attention. The album is 55 and it's by M. Samson. 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And here's a track from it, simply titled Seagulls.

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That was a musical doubleheader, starting with Waste Any Time, and that is the latest single from Harry Fizakerly. And that was followed up by Who Told You from Two Way Street from their archives. And now here is the latest single from Kelly Creswell and a song written by Cy Owens. This is quite literally a song on the radio.

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And first up was Skateboard to Oblivion by Benny Profane, and that was a single taken from the album Trapdoor Swing. And hot on the heels of that was Greenbank Drive, the Laurie Latham 7-inch edit, and that was by The Christians. And now, just ahead of the next offering from the featured artist, here's something new from Levi Scouse. This is Let the Lion Out, and it was released across all the usual suspects on the 1st of September.

That's Levi Scouse and the reggae-flavoured Letty Lion out, and that is now available on all good download and streaming platforms. And let's continue on with the next offering from featured artist Anna Levine, and this song, Postcards from the Sky, from her latest album, Just Be, and that is available to pre-order right now on Bandcamp at annalevine1.bandcamp.com.

Postcards from the Sky by Anna Levine, and that is the second song from the featured artist. And normally at this point I would be doing that retro thing and revisiting the featured artist from this time last year, but I was away on holiday, so instead here's another gig alert, and that is for Martin Lappin, who will be performing songs from his album Love and Loss with a full band at Archive in Liverpool on Thursday the 29th of October. And here is Martin from the album, and this song, Daylight Shines.

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You are listening to Chris Curry Presents on Mersey Radio, playing the best in local music from Liverpool, Whittle and the Merseyside area. And that was Palestine, and that is the latest single from singer-songwriter Paul Novak. And all the profits from the track and associated gigs will go to the Palestinian General Federation of Trade Unions to support children impacted by the occupation of the West Bank. And Paul Novak will be playing an intimate gig at the Prohibition Studios in Liverpool on Thursday the 24th of September with support from Tom Hingley. And Paul is also supporting Ian Prowse at Thornton Hough Village Club, and that is on Saturday the 19th of September. And now it is time for another coupling from the featured album Doom Pop, that is by The Room, and this is starting with Continent of Lies.

Following on from Continent of Lies with Temptation Harbor, and that is The Room from the featured album Doom Pop. And that album was released last Friday on 9x9 Records, and it's available in vinyl, CD and download formats from all good music retailers. And that takes me around to the classic From the Attic, and today it's a cover of the Leonard Cohen song This Is a War, performed by Ian McCulloch, and it originally appeared on the More Fans tribute to the Leonard Cohen bonus CD from 1991, but later turned up on the 2 CD edition of Mysterio.

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That is something new from The World Turned Edgar. That is Undertow, and you can find that on The World Turned Edgar's YouTube channel at youtube.com/@TheWorldTurnedEdgar. And don't forget, you can keep up to date with all things The World Turned Edgar simply by subscribing to the channel. And now for a little gentle Americana, here is Naomi Campbell with her latest single, Comfort of the Breeze.

music from Whittle musician Mike Abbo, and that is Never Get Out, and that about wraps things up for Hour 2. So it's time to head over to the final hour with another gig alert, as Vinnie Peculiar and his band will be playing at the Music Room at the Phil on Saturday the 19th of September to launch his new album The Curse of You Know Who, and here is a track from the album to whet your musical appetites. This is Moon Landing.

0: is time to move on. It's time to move on. It's just a show. It's just a show.
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You are listening to Chris Curry Presents on Mersey Radio, playing the best in local music from Liverpool, Whittle and the Merseyside area, and getting the final hour underway with Echo and the Bunnymen, with The Light That Surrounds You from their forthcoming album Apples for Isaac, and that is launched officially at a gig at Camp and Furnace on Sunday the 20th of September, and following on from the Bunnymen with Quayside and Heaven from their recent debut album on Modern Sky. And now it's time for another new tune, and this is a single called You're Going to Ruin Me. It's by Mary Hennessy, and it also features musical contributions from Paul Crowe.

That is Mary Hennessy, and You're Going to Ruin Me, and that is available as a download from all of the usual suspects. And now for a final time, let's get back to featured artist Anna Levine for a final song from her latest album, Just Be, and this is Wake Up.

That is Wake Up, and that is featured artist Anna Levine from her album Just Be, which is available to pre-order in CD format from Bandcamp, but annalevine1.bandcamp.com, so do go and check it out. And staying with the new tunes, here's a new single from an outfit called Hallelujah Trial, and that brings together musicians Tom Roberts of Beat Owls and John Canning Yates of Ella Guru, and their forthcoming debut album was recorded live in the Scandinavian Seamen's Church in Liverpool, where the album will be launched officially on Saturday, October the 17th, and this first single, On Each Branch, heralds the release of that album.

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And that was music from Yachts and Everyone Trying Too Hard from their belated third album, Missing in Action. And now it's time to get back to the featured album, Doom Pop, for a final two-track coupling from The Room, starting with Stories and following on with Things Have Learned to Walk That Ought to Crawl.

Things Have Learned to Walk That Ought to Crawl. That is the final song from The Room, from their latest album Doom Pop. And remind you once again that it is available in vinyl, CD and download formats from all good music retailers. And now it's time for the song from the vinyl vault. And today it's a 12-inch vinyl single from 1988 from the band Up and Running and something of a Liverpool anthem. This is Johnny and Marie.

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That is music from the Jesse Janes and their latest single, Train Leaving Town. And that is available as a download from all of the usual suspects. And now for a couple of slabs of electronica before I have to say my goodbyes. Starting with Jimmy Uno and Everything Is Under Control from his recent album, Noir Synthetech.

following on from Jimmy Uno with Mind Machine and a single from 2024 titled Far Out. And you can find that on Bandcamp, incidentally, at mindmachine.bandcamp.com. And that is about it. I am out of time, so let me say my goodbyes and thank you for your company. I do hope you enjoyed the show. 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That is it from me until the next time. Whatever you are doing between now and then, please do stay safe and do show some kindness and consideration to everybody. And if you can, do get out and support local music. And also be sure to buy CDs and merchandise. Closing the show today with Jar Wobble and Tian Chiyi and their version of The Beatles Within You and Without You, taken from their album Mystic Liverpool, The Beatles Psychedelic Songbook. That's it from me.

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1: Hello, welcome along to the latest in a long line of editions of a show called Sounds of the 70s. 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Down at the disco.
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0: That was a huge hit for Three Dog Night over in America. But Paul Williams wrote the song, and that was him singing an old-fashioned love song. We started off with the Hughes Corporation and a huge hit they had in 1974, I think it was, called Rock the Boat. Now, we have the first feature of the show.
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0: This is the point in proceedings when we look back at what took place today in the 1970s. And today, in 1970, Janis Joplin started recording sessions, recording a version of the Kris Kristofferson and Fred Foster song Me and Bobby McGee. Joplin, who was a lover and a friend of Kristofferson's from the beginning of her career to her death, topped the US singles chart with the song in 1971. After her death, making the song the second posthumous number one single in US chart history after Sitting on the Dock of the Bay by Otis Redding.
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0: 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I don't know how he does it at his age either.
1: 39.

Janis Joplin and Me and Bobby McGee, followed by Dr. John, who started his recording career as Dr. John the Night Tripper. All shrunken heads and voodoo dances and stuff like that. And then he kind of went mainstream, as a lot of artists do. And that was a later 70s recording he made called Such a Night. Now the short-lived but very wonderful Fairfield Parlour. They lasted a lot longer in the 60s when they were called Kaleidoscope. This is called I Will Always Feel the Same.

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4: 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What is it?
3: It's a big building with patients, but that's not important right now.

David Essex and one of his many hits in the 1970s, Cool Out Tonight. Now, that's something we haven't been able to say in the south of England for a few months. I think we're getting back to normal now, weather-wise. Now, 1978, a group called the Dooleys. This is A Rose Has to Die.

0: The Doolies and A Rose Has to Die as we head towards the sloppy bit in the middle of Sounds of the 70s. And we'll start with one of those soul bands that were around in the 70s that were very hot on ballads. A lot of groups around like that. And this is the Manhattans and a song called Kiss and Say Goodbye.
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3: This has got to be the saddest day of my life. I called you here today for a bit of bad news. I won't be able to see you anymore because of my obligations and the ties that you have. We've been meeting here every day. And since this is our last day together, I want to hold you just one more time. When you turn and walk away, don't look back. I want to remember you just like this. Let's just kiss and say goodbye.

Manhattan's and Kiss and Say Goodbye, followed by Lobo and a song called I'd Love You to Want Me. Now, this came as a bit of a surprise hit. I think it was 1972 on Mickey Most's Rack record label. I'm not sure if he was a folk singer as such. Probably not, but definitely an acoustic performer with Journey. This is Duncan Brown.

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0: Bit of lover's rock there from Sheila Hilton, and her version of The Police is The Bed's Too Big Without You.
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0: That's a group called Chris Garrett and Sweet Poison, who, as far as I'm aware, only made the one single, and that was the B-side of it. That was a song entitled Cold and Rainy, the B-side of their single Family Man in 1975, released on Mandala Records. Yes, I'm not sure they released a lot of stuff.
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0: Looking at some events in music today in the 1970s. Today in 1978, Joe Negroni from Frankie Lyman and the Teenagers died of a brain hemorrhage. They had the 1956 UK number one and US number six single, Why Do Fools Fall in Love, and are also noted for being rock's first all-teenage act. Today in 1976, Leonard Skinner guitarist Gary Rossington was seriously injured in a car crash in Florida. He had just bought a new Ford Torino and hit an oak tree while under the influence of alcohol and other drugs. Oh dear, that's a story that takes place quite regularly, unfortunately. And of course, that was before a few of them were killed in an air crash. Anyway, here they are with J.J. Cale's Call Me the Breeze.

1970s, and as usual, I will leave you with the highest chart entry from today. This week, 1977. Now, this was the year that Sir Elvis Presley passed away. So he was at number one with Way Down, to sort of commemorate that. Space were at number two with Magic Fly. The Floaters were at number three with Float On. The highest new entry came in at number 27. And it was The Emotions and a song called Best of My Love, but not the Eagles song.

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that's still going. Oh yeah. Bay City Rollers and the Summer Love Sensation. Hey, great to have you company along. This is Vinyl Days, playing out on your favourite radio station. And it's Alec Nicol with you for the next 2 hours. Good to have you company along. I'll give you 60s, 70s, 80s and even 90s music as well, so stick with us. Two from the 80s, Loico, he'll come your way after this from Fleetwood Mac.

Great old tune from the 80s, Lottie Cole and the Commotions. And that's a brand new Friends. And before that, from the album Tango in the Night, Fleetwood Mac. One of the biggest albums of the year, in fact, and The Family Man. Well, it's final days playing out on your favourite radio station. I'll tell you about a very silly man from Egypt very shortly. In the meantime, this is Candy Staten.

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0: And what's wrong with that? What's wrong with that? Absolutely nothing. Wing, silly love songs.
1: The Three in a Row Quiz.
0: Taking us into this. Right, question number one. Which US state is named on the label of a Jack Daniels bottle? Which US state is named on the label of a Jack Daniels bottle? Question number two. How many feet are there in a fathom? How many feet are there in a fathom? And question number three. A couple celebrating their crystal wedding anniversary have been married for how many years? A couple celebrating their crystal wedding anniversary have been married for how many years? Have a think about that. Give you it again very shortly. Top three of the past, we are going back to April 1976. And that is just around the corner, right after this. From Gary Numan, from the 80s, and the big number one hit single is Cars.

0: know something? I think they're underrated. The man Smokey and Lay Back in the Arms. Always like their songs. Anyway, this is Vinyl Days playing out on your favourite radio station. If you want to get in contact, there is loads of ways in which to do it even. You ever stop speaking and you don't know why? I just did that there. You can get me on Facebook under Vinyl Days Radio Show. You can give us a cheeky like. Or you can go onto the main website and we are going to rip that to pieces. That website is getting redone. It's all the www.vinyldays.co.uk. You can also find out about the Love Zone on there as well. Lots of things to look at, lots of things to do. You can play games and all of that sort of malarkey. And just before we head into the top three of the past, I'm going to leave you with this thought. If you've seen an animal in trouble, what would you do? Would you try and help it? Or if you personally were not able to help, you would approach other people and just would all band together and sort the problem out. Would you wait 5 years to sort the problem out? That's what happened in Egypt. 5 years this animal waited to be saved. I'll tell you about it very shortly.
1: Great oldies. Great oldies. Vinyl Days.
2: April
1: 1976. Top three of the past. Number three.

Was that really April 1976? It was. Brotherhood of Man got us underway with Save Your Kisses For Me. John Miles and his one-hit wonder, Music. Great song from him. And there's Billy Ocean and The Love Really Hurts Without You. Final days on your favourite radio station as we head into the 80s. And this is Irene Cara.

going to admit I prefer that version than the version done by the Village People. They did go west as well. But that's a 90s version from the Pet Shop Boys. Let me give you the answers to this. Which US state is named on the label of a Jack Daniels bottle? It's Tennessee. Oh yeah. How many feet are there in a fathom? Well, I didn't have a fathom. The answer is 6. And a couple celebrating their crystal wedding anniversary have been married for how many years? It's been 15 years. So there you go. If you got those three, well done to you. I can tell you quickly this story, right? It's real, honestly. A cat who spent 5 years trapped behind a wall at a railway station has finally been freed after the Facebook campaign alerted animal lovers to the monkey's plight. Bizzo the cat apparently crawled into the hole in the metro station in Cairo, Egypt in 2010 when he was a little kitten, but he grew too big to get back out again. He was only said to have survived because an elderly man fed him and gave him water every day. The man, known as Uncle Abdul, even visited the station during the 2011 revolution, when large parts of the city were in chaos. A previous rescue attempt failed after the cat became scared and ran further into the wall. The wall could not be broken, as it would have been considered damage to public property under Egyptian law. But the plight of Bizzo came to the attention of the animal rights activators after the photo of the cat's tail hanging from behind the wall was posted on Facebook. Workers were brought in to help, and the rescue mission took more than 5 hours. The terrified cat only emerged from the hole after one worker, named Amar, went inside to bring him out. Sadly, Bizzo disappeared before anyone could catch him. He shot out the hole and out the station. Now, the question you've got to ask yourself there is, the old man fed him faithfully for 5 years. Why did not tell people about him beforehand? Seems a bit strange to me, yeah. Very strange indeed. Well, I'll tell you something that's not strange. Hour 2 of Vinyl Days is coming up, and 3 big songs kicking off part 2 will come from the Glasgow band Simple Minds.

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